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6: River City's weather. 52 tonight under clear skies, northwest winds 5 to 10 miles per hour. Tomorrow, high of 76. Tomorrow night, 50. Temperatures a bit above average Friday and Saturday with highs from the upper 70s to the low 80s. Slight chance of thunderstorms Saturday. And that's your forecast. I'm weatherology meteorologist Paul Frombly. Get the latest weather updates online at MinnesotaDailyWeather.com. Currently, it's 69 degrees.
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0: 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It's the final race before the chase. NASCAR Sprint Cup and O'Reilly Series heading to Florida this weekend. 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
8: River City's weather. 52 tonight under clear skies. Northwest winds 5 to 10 miles per hour. Tomorrow, high of 76. Tomorrow night, 50. Temperatures a bit above average. Friday and Saturday with highs from the upper 70s to the low 80s. Slight chance of thunderstorms Saturday. And that's your forecast. I'm weatherology meteorologist Paul Frombley. Get the latest weather updates online at MinnesotaDailyWeather.com. Currently, it's 69 degrees.
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0: 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It's been a great class all season long, and it's a battle here at the end of the season. Three awesome drivers for the championship: Hunter Weeks, Carter Matthews, and Josh Bolio. 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It's this Sunday night, Season Track Championship, Bemidji Speedway. 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
5: 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It is caught for a touchdown. Beavers with a quick answer. Sam Connie, the H-back.
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6: River City's weather.
7: 52 tonight under clear skies, northwest winds, 5 to 10 miles per hour. 76 tomorrow. Tomorrow night, lows dip down to about 50. Mainly sunny Friday with a high of 80. 82, slight chance of rain showers Saturday. That's your forecast. I'm weatherology meteorologist Paul Trombley. Get the latest weather updates online at minnesotadailyweather.com. Currently, it's 69 degrees.
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4: River City's weather.
5: 52 tonight under clear skies, northwest winds, 5 to 10 miles per hour. 76 tomorrow. Tomorrow night, lows dip down to about 50. Mainly sunny Friday with a high of 80. 82, slight chance of rain showers Saturday. That's your forecast. I'm weatherology meteorologist Paul Trombley. Get the latest weather updates online at MinnesotaDailyWeather.com. Currently, it's 69 degrees.
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0: 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Gotta love fall, and we're celebrating the 100th season of Beaver football. And we'll kick it off this Thursday with the season home opener under the lights, Jed Anderson Stadium. 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And then it's the Corner Bar pregame show, 5:30. Beaver football against Michigan Tech kickoff at 6. 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
8: River City's weather. 52 tonight under clear skies, northwest winds 5 to 10 miles per hour. 76 tomorrow. Tomorrow night, lows dip down to about 50. Mainly sunny Friday with a high of 80. 82, slight chance of rain showers Saturday. That's your forecast. I'm weatherology meteorologist Paul Trombley. Get the latest weather updates online at MinnesotaDailyWeather.com. Currently, it's 69 degrees.
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8: 52 tonight under clear skies, northwest winds, 5 to 10 miles per hour. 76 tomorrow. Tomorrow night, lows dip down to about 50. Mainly sunny Friday with a high of 80. 82, slight chance of rain showers Saturday. That's your forecast. I'm weatherology meteorologist Paul Trombley. Get the latest weather updates online at minnesotadailyweather.com. Currently, it's 69 degrees.
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1: River City's weather.
2: 52 tonight under clear skies. Northwest winds 5 to 10 miles per hour. 76 tomorrow. Tomorrow night, lows dip down to about 50. Mainly sunny Friday with a high of 80. 82, slight chance of rain showers Saturday. That's your forecast. I'm weatherology meteorologist Paul Trombley. Get the latest weather updates online at MinnesotaDailyWeather.com. Currently, it's 69 degrees.
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1: River City's weather.
2: 52 tonight under clear skies, northwest winds, 5 to 10 miles per hour. 76 tomorrow. Tomorrow night, lows dip down to about 50. Mainly sunny Friday with a high of 80. 82, slight chance of rain showers Saturday. That's your forecast. I'm weatherology meteorologist Paul Trombley. Get the latest weather updates online at MinnesotaDailyWeather.com. Currently, it's 69 degrees.
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0: 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Gotta love fall, and we're celebrating the 100th season of Beaver football. And we'll kick it off this Thursday with the season home opener under the lights, Jed Anderson Stadium. 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And then it's the Corner Bar pregame show, 5:30. 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
8: River City's weather. 52 tonight under clear skies, northwest winds 5 to 10 miles per hour. 76 tomorrow. Tomorrow night, lows dip down to about 50. Mainly sunny Friday with a high of 80. 82, slight chance of rain showers Saturday. That's your forecast. I'm weatherology meteorologist Paul Trombley. Get the latest weather updates online at MinnesotaDailyWeather.com. Currently, it's 69 degrees.
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10: River City's weather. 52 tonight under clear skies, northwest winds 5 to 10 miles per hour. 76 tomorrow. Tomorrow night, lows dip down to about 50. Mainly sunny Friday with a high of 80. 82, slight chance of rain showers Saturday. That's your forecast. I'm weatherology meteorologist Paul Trombley. Get the latest weather updates online at MinnesotaDailyWeather.com. 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
3: River City's weather.
4: 52 overnight under clear skies, northwest winds around 5 miles per hour. Bright sunshine again Thursday, 76. Lows dip down to about 50 Thursday night. Mainly clear skies Friday with highs in the upper 70s. Slight chance for showers Saturday. And that's your forecast. I'm weatherology meteorologist Paul Trombley. Get the latest weather updates online at minnesotadailyweather.com. Currently 69.
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7: River City's weather.
8: 52 overnight, under clear skies, northwest winds around 5 miles per hour. Bright sunshine again.
9: Thursday,
8: 76. Lows dip down to about 50.
9: Thursday night,
8: mainly clear skies. Friday, with highs in the upper 70s. Slight chance for showers Saturday. And that's your forecast. I'm weatherology meteorologist Paul Frombley. Get the latest weather updates online at MinnesotaDailyWeather.com. Currently 69.
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8: River City's weather. 52 overnight under clear skies, northwest winds around 5 miles per hour. Bright sunshine again Thursday, 76. Lows dip down to about 50 Thursday night. Mainly clear skies Friday with highs in the upper 70s. Slight chance for showers Saturday. And that's your forecast. I'm weatherology meteorologist Paul Frombly. Get the latest weather updates online at MinnesotaDailyWeather.com. Currently 69.
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5: River City's weather.
6: 52 overnight, under clear skies, northwest winds, around 5 miles per hour. Bright sunshine again, Thursday, 76. Lows dip down to about 50 Thursday night. Mainly clear skies Friday with highs in the upper 70s. Slight chance for showers Saturday. And that's your forecast. I'm weatherology meteorologist Paul Frombly. Get the latest weather updates online at MinnesotaDailyWeather.com. Currently 69.
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7: River City's weather. 52 overnight under clear skies, northwest winds around 5 miles per hour. Bright sunshine again Thursday, 76. Lows dip down to about 50 Thursday night. Mainly clear skies Friday with highs in the upper 70s. Slight chance for showers Saturday. And that's your forecast. I'm weatherology meteorologist Paul Frombly. Get the latest weather updates online at minnesotadailyweather.com. Currently 69.
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0: 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We want to hear your favorite dog story. It'll get read on the air. And that's going to get you in to win. We need the name of the dog, the breed of the dog, and, of course, your contact information. You can email that right now to studio@wmisfm.com.
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8: River City's weather. 52 overnight under clear skies. Northwest winds around 5 miles per hour. Bright sunshine again. Thursday, 76. Lows dip down to about 50. Thursday night, mainly clear skies. Friday, with highs in the upper 70s. Slight chance for showers. Saturday. And that's your forecast. I'm weatherology meteorologist Paul Trombley. Get the latest weather updates online at MinnesotaDailyWeather.com. Currently 69.
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7: River City's weather. 52 overnight under clear skies, northwest winds around 5 miles per hour. Thursday, 75. Lows around 48. Thursday night, clear skies. Upper 70s Friday, low 80s Saturday, with a slight chance of rain showers. And that's your forecast. I'm weatherology meteorologist Paul Frombly. Get the latest weather updates online at minnesotadailyweather.com. Right now, it's 69 degrees.
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9: River City's weather. 52 overnight under clear skies, northwest winds around 5 miles per hour. Thursday, 75. Lows around 48. Thursday night, clear skies. Upper 70s Friday, low 80s Saturday, with a slight chance of rain showers. And that's your forecast. I'm weatherology meteorologist Paul Frombly. Get the latest weather updates online at minnesotadailyweather.com. Right now, it's 69 degrees.
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3: River City's weather.
4: Lows level out for around 49 overnight. Under clear skies, northwesterly winds around 5 miles per hour. Bright sunshine expected again Thursday. Daytime highs approaching 75. Lows dip down to about 48. Thursday night, clear skies. And that's your forecast. I'm weatherology meteorologist Paul Frombly. Get the latest weather updates online at MinnesotaDailyWeather.com. Right now, 69.
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7: River City's weather. Lows level out around 49 overnight under clear skies. Northwesterly winds around 5 miles per hour. Bright sunshine expected again Thursday. Daytime highs approaching 75. Lows dip down to about 48. Thursday night, clear skies. And that's your forecast. I'm weatherology meteorologist Paul Frombly. Get the latest weather updates online at MinnesotaDailyWeather.com. Right now, 69.
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6: River City's weather. Here's your weatherology forecast, brought to you by Ag Country. Daytime highs approaching 75 today. Under sunny skies, northwesterly winds 5 to 10 miles per hour. Clear skies again tonight, lows level off around 48. And that's your forecast. I'm weatherology meteorologist Paul Frombly. Get the latest weather updates online at MinnesotaDailyWeather.com. Currently 69.
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8: Hey guys, hey. I have something fun to tell you.
9: Yes.
8: So you know that anytime there's exciting news in the world of like UAPs and UFOs, I bring it to you first.
7: Right.
8: But I also bring you news about other fringy topics that people have skepticism about or are raising an eyebrow about. And today's fringy topic that people raise their eyebrows about that I want to share with you is an international team investigating this rock formation near Mount Ararat says, yeah, we actually think this could be the boat we call Noah's Ark.
7: And when you see a picture from above, you go, well, that looks an awful lot like a big boat.
8: It really does. They have these new radar surveys, and they call them subsurface anomalies. The formation is 515 feet long, which, of course, already makes you go, I don't think that's a solid block of rock. That doesn't seem likely. But they've also been – this radar they use, it's called – Bakhtar radar, and it was developed by the U.S. Air Force, and it's able to go deeper than earlier radar scans have. So it's new technology, and it's better technology, and they're able to go deeper. They're analyzing the locations, but they say, we believe that this is the remains of Noah's Ark, and that's why we're putting it through the strongest scientific testing we can. Now, people push back on it, and the researchers do say that our results are preliminary. These radar anomalies do not prove that this is Noah's Ark. But when you look at everything all together, we think that there's a strong case for it. And I believe at this point in time in human history on this planet, it might be a very unifying thing for folks if this turned out to be Noah's Ark.
7: And for years, they have said that that's where they thought the Ark was.
8: Yeah.
7: I mean, this isn't really surprising that that's what they're looking for and that they've found something there, because that's often the thought at this location in Turkey.
9: How long did they say it was? 500 and something feet?
8: Yeah. In the Bible, it's measured
9: cubits?
8: In cubits. Yeah, it's measured
9: maybe
8: in
9: 300
8: cubits.
9: That's about 500 feet, 300 cubits. But I'm just saying.
8: Well, the Bible says that Noah's Ark came to rest on the mountains of Ararat after that 150-day-long flood that took out the earth and nearly every living thing. So what's super, super intriguing is that the formation, they say that when you look at this, it matches the dimensions. So in Scripture, the Ark was 300 cubits long, 50 cubits wide, and 30 cubits high, which is roughly 515 feet long. 86 feet wide and 52 feet tall.
9: Yep.
8: Now, it all depends on which side you come down on, but they've been investigating this site now for 10 years using ground penetrating radar because they argue that the radar shows a network of corridors underground that converge on this hollow central chamber. And he's like, that sounds like an arc, not like a rock.
7: Mm-hmm. Yeah. And like I said, when you see a picture of it from above, you go, well, that sure looks like a boat there, doesn't it?
8: Well, there's some other things, too. So, and y'all know, like, what a science dweeb I am. So here we go. When they tested the soil in this area around this anomaly, it was really, really high in potassium. And you know what a cause of high levels of potassium in soil is? Massive, I mean massive amounts of decomposed lumber, wood, rotting underground. Now, because the climate in that part of the world is super, super cold, a lot of that wood is intact. It became petrified wood because it spends half the year completely frozen. And depending on the year, some years it never really thaws. So they said, look, this just isn't consistent with solid rock or random mud flow or debris. The grass growing around this boat-shaped formation is a different color than the grass outside of it, which speaks to different chemicals in the soil, blah, blah, blah.
9: You want to go to Kentucky, you can see it if you want to go to Kentucky and walk through it. You can see the model of it. Awesome. Well,
8: Except in Kentucky, you know, they had dinosaurs side by side with the zebras, and that was kind of like,
9: no, they had whatever. A separate thing for the dinosaur. Oh, they had
8: whatever.
9: A separate
8: far,
9: thing.
8: Far be it for me to piss anyone off. That would be new. it just seems like we could know. Seems like we have the technology to know what's going on with this formation. Don't you feel like we could know?
9: You would think.
8: For sure?
7: I would think,
8: you would
7: yeah.
8: think, right? So there you go. Noah's Ark news. We don't have that every day, but we did today. It's the Bob and Sherry Show.
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11: Fox News. I'm Deborah Valentine. Closing arguments are scheduled to get underway today in the trial of Lindsay Clancy. She's the mother accused of killing her 3 children.
12: Prosecutors say the Massachusetts mother acted rationally and intentionally, murdering her 3 children inside the family's Duxbury home in January of 2023.
11: Fox's Molly Line reporting. The defense claims Clancy was suffering from postpartum psychosis. Meta will pay $18 billion to 29 states to settle a social media addiction lawsuit. Fox's Claudia Cowan has more from Oakland, California.
13: Meta does not admit wrongdoing in the settlement, but will now change how Facebook and Instagram operate for teens and make stronger efforts to flag and remove users under 13 years old.
11: Meta is also calling on rivals like TikTok and YouTube to implement similar restrictions. 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
18: 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The 37-year-old Brainerd man, Keith Michael Donovan, died on August 25th after his vehicle hit a train in Cass County. The Minnesota State Patrol reported the accident occurred at 6:26 a.m. Donovan was not wearing a seatbelt, and emergency services assisted at the scene. This was one of a few of fatal or serious injuries involving vehicles or pedestrians in the area in the last few weeks. TJ Melcher of MnDOT was in yesterday for a Roundabout Wednesday podcast recording. He talked about some of these accidents. Check it out at Pask Van Podcast on YouTube. 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The pre-application period runs until October 9th, but submitting an application does not guarantee funding. 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
6: River City's weather.
7: With sunny skies today, highs push up in the mid-70s, with northwest winds 5 to 15. Clear skies tonight with a low near 48. And the outlook for Friday calls for a mix of clouds and sun and a high near 80. Friday night, there's a chance for scattered storms with lows near 59 on the way to 81 Saturday. And that's your forecast. I'm weatherology meteorologist Paul Trombley. Get the latest weather updates online at MinnesotaDailyWeather.com. 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
2: We are still reeling from the loss of Dolly Parton. I ended my night, the night she died on Tuesday, watching the Empire State Building light up and pay tribute. And I've watched that video, I don't even know how many times since. It's up on our, if you haven't seen it, it's up on our Facebook at 9:25 p.m. on Tuesday, the night, the day Dolly died. 9:25, get it? The entire Empire State Building changed in tribute to Dolly Parton. If you haven't seen it yet, you can pop over to the Bob and Sherry Facebook and check it out. And there have been so many people coming forward with their private Dolly Parton stories, including our buddy Jimmy Wayne and other folks in our business who had the great pleasure of interviewing or meeting Dolly. But one of our favorites is the letter that she wrote to Marshall Mathers, you know, Eminem, the rapper.
3: So she says, "Dear Marshall, congratulations on your induction into the Rock and Roll Hall of Fame. Your performance was amazing, and everyone said so. Even though I don't know a lot about rap music, I've come to know that you are the very best at it. Aside from that, I hope what I have to say will not seem weird or strange to you, but I've always felt some unexplained connection to you, like I know you somehow. I had hoped to meet you at the show, but you know how nuts those things are. Personally, I hate them and missed my chance, but maybe someday we'll meet. In the meantime, keep doing what you're doing because you do it very well. And no matter how complex your world may be, just know you're very special and touch people in ways you don't even know. With love and respect, Dolly Parton."
2: Could you even imagine getting a letter from Dolly Parton?
3: I can tell you a little bit about what her connection to him is. And her connection to is came from nothing, only believed in themselves and made it. And not only
2: and
3: that.
2: And we're songwriters.
3: We're songwriters and both appeared successfully as actors in movies. I mean,
2: Dolly has more in common with Eminem than she does with a lot of, what you would consider her peers.
3: Right.
2: In the music business. I'm going to just confess right now that there was a part of me that thought she might be an angel. And that she couldn't die. She would just float up to heaven like the assumption of the Virgin Mary. I didn't really 100% believe she was a mortal person.
3: I feel like the people on this show are the only people who don't have a personal story about Dolly. It seems there are so many people on social media that not only have a personal story, but were touched by some way the process went when they met her.
2: I may not have that. I don't have that, but I've been making a pilgrimage to Dolly's Tennessee Mountain home for years. Mm-hmm. The children in our family have grown up. Dolly Parton is to the children in our family as Santa Claus is to the children in your family. She is an enormous, towering, mythic figure that we invoke all the time. Mm. And those kids have grown up going to Dollywood every year. She was the best of us. Mm. She was a righteous person.
3: Inspiration.
2: And a bright light. And boy, this world is the less for it. We got morons in the news next. It's the Bob and Sherry Show.
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12: With sunny skies today, highs push up in the mid-70s, with northwest winds 5 to 15. Clear skies tonight with a low near 48. And the outlook for Friday calls for a mix of clouds and sun and a high near 80. Friday night, there's a chance for scattered storms with lows near 59, on the way to 81 Saturday. And that's your forecast. I'm weatherology meteorologist Paul Trombley. Get the latest weather updates online at MinnesotaDailyWeather.com. Right now, 55.
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4: One of the big details in the arrest of the 49ers owner Jed York on prostitution-related charges was that it happened at a trailer park. Well, the management of that trailer park in question, they want to clear the air about what actually happened. The fact that he was arrested in the trailer park was a coincidence. Yeah, he was arrested, and it happened at the Wheat Hill Mobile Home Community, but that was because that's where Jed York pulled over when the police lit him up. The trailer park was not part of the sting operation. This is the statement that the Wheat Hill Mobile Home Community posted on its Facebook page. This news of this arrest in our quiet community is just as shocking to us as it is to you. While we support law enforcement in their efforts, we really have no other knowledge of the situation. Wheat Hill Mobile Home Community is a clean, quiet, and affordable place to call home. This is not the type of place that Jerry Springer would ever find people to be on his show. If Jerry Springer still had a show, he'd definitely be trying to book the guy that was pulled over there on Sunday, just before he was arrested.
5: I agree.
6: You know what's funny?
5: These people have been slandered.
6: So this guy owns the 49ers, which is worth well over $1 billion. He was getting a divorce before all this happened. He was living at his parents' house. He was living at mom and dad's. Yep, that's right.
5: It just goes to show you, no matter who you are, where you come from, we're all the same when it hits the skids.
6: Mm-hmm.
5: We all make the same turn. We all have the same struggle. This slander on the mobile home community has got to end. For starters, have you priced living in a trailer park lately? Because you can't afford it.
4: Yeah.
5: It's become... No, seriously, Max. It's become really...
6: I don't doubt it.
5: And it's not fair. People are just trying to live. And they get... And this guy ends up making that whole community look like trash? I don't think so. And may this be a lesson to you to keep that thing in your pants where it belongs.
6: Can you imagine living with mom and dad and having to come home? Mom, dad, I've been arrested. Could you come bail me out? Yeah, it's $5,000. Yeah,
5: If this had ever been Max, and it never would be. But if this had ever, I mean, never would be. But if this had been Max, Max would have said to the police, I'm going to need you to shoot me in cold blood. I cannot call my mother.
4: Yeah.
5: My mother cannot hear about this. Kill me.
7: Sherry, I think that's right.
5: Send me home to God, but do not call Francis.
7: I'm going to try to escape, all right? And this is how you stop me, with bullets.
5: Oh, Frank, he's paying for it. Okay, let's go now to Germany, where here's the scene. There's a donkey and his best friend, the horse, and they have gotten out of their enclosure, and they are running buck wild loose in the town of Hussel, Germany. And there's cars slamming on brakes and people dodging out of the way and horns blowing, and there's a roundabout, you know, a traffic circle. And Freddie the donkey and this horse hit that roundabout. And a good Samaritan thought, well, these animals are going to get hurt. Somebody's going to get hurt. So they pull over in their van. They're driving a van. They pull over in their van and they jump out and they're trying to grab Freddie the donkey, you know, by his bridle. But Freddie isn't having any of it. And before they can even realize what's happening, Freddie takes a big leap and he's inside the van. So, what happened next was a blur of hooves and screams and fur and hair, and it ended up with the 33-year-old Good Samaritan who tried to help Freddie ended up needing to be treated in the hospital. The driver had some minor injuries,
8: And the police said, and this is an understatement, quote, the reason for the animal's aggressive reaction is still unclear. Well, Freddie was terrified. Horns were blowing. People were shouting. Strangers were running toward him, waving his arms. And he had never been inside a van before.
6: Yeah.
8: So put yourself in Freddie's hooves.
4: Yeah.
6: Yeah.
8: This was like you being abducted by aliens in a UFO. He was like, 1 minute I'm in the field, and then I'm on the road, and then I'm in this white vehicle. He just doesn't know what's happening. He lost his mind. No good deed goes unpunished is the message here.
6: I don't think Freddie lived in Samaria.
8: No, and the police have also, and I enjoy this, how the police are suggesting that it's unwise to invite a donkey into your vehicle. I think most folks knew that, but a reminder is always welcome.
4: Appreciate you saying it, though.
8: Yeah. And just in case for someone out there is hearing that for the first time, it's the Bob and Sherry Show.
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13: River City's weather. With sunny skies today, highs push up in the mid-70s, with northwest winds 5 to 15. Clear skies tonight with a low near 48, and the outlook for Friday calls for a mix of clouds and sun and a high near 80. Friday night, there's a chance for scattered storms with lows near 59, on the way to 81 Saturday. And that's your forecast. I'm weatherology meteorologist Paul Trombley. Get the latest weather updates online at MinnesotaDailyWeather.com. Right now, 55.
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3: So a funny thing happened in Bangor over the past weekend. One of the local TV weathermen, Patrick Osborne on WABI 5, he got a fit of the giggles. And it was kind of like that laughing in church. The harder you try to stop, the more you can't stop. So what happened was an off-screen prank between like the producer, the weatherman, and the anchor, Josh. But once Patrick started losing it, that was it. And here's what happened.
4: And over downy spots that could get its act together. Sorry, we're having a little bit of a scene off screen. As you can see, those cloudier conditions across most of the state this morning and resulting in the chance for some heavier precipitation, a few bands of storms in some spots. We got to finish up this weather right now. I'm so sorry. You have those 70s, some low 80s, and spots of Monday. I've never had this happen before. Oh, jeez. All right, let me get it together real quick. I'm so sorry. Yes, we've fallen off. This is what rainfall is like. The lunch is going to 7 days. Oh my gosh. 7 days in the low 80s. For hilarious coastal spots. Different story, a little cooler. A load of the 70s. Josh, please take it.
5: What happened to professionalism, Patrick?
6: You know. Once that happens, you can't. It's a runaway train. No. There's nothing you can do.
3: No. He can't. No. He could not get it back. He could not get it back.
7: No stopping it.
3: And you know what? If anybody, I'm sure somebody complained. Somebody called the station. Insisted he got fired because you know how people are. But God, in all this terrible misery, isn't it nice to have somebody just absolutely losing their mind laughing?
6: It really is. Yes. My brother was very bad to be a prankster when we were both older boys, and he would do whatever he could to try to crack me up.
3: To make you laugh.
6: And a lot of times when we were kneeling, we always worked together. And so he would have to be facing me, the priest would be facing out, and he and I would be facing each other perpendicular to the priest. And he would crane his head around the priest and get behind his garments and look out at me and then go back real quick. And he said, "I wouldn't do it if you weren't so easy." He blamed it on me. Meanwhile, in the car ride on the way home with Fran and Frank, it was not good times.
3: That is an older brother's prerogative, though. That's what you get for being the older brother. We'll post this video up so you can check it out. It's the Bob and Sherry Show.
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0: You guys, I have to tell you, I don't know if you've seen this story. It happened back, there was a car accident back on July 18th. And a woman in Rhode Island was driving on I-95 South with her daughter when they saw the accident up ahead. So when you need to hear this woman's story, because you're going to have goosebumps at everything that happened here. So she and her daughter are riding along, and there's the accident up ahead. There's the lights. Everything's kind of, cars are everywhere. And her name, her name is Ashley Taunton. She used to be a certified nursing assistant back in the day. So she pulls the car over at a pretty good distance, about 30 yards or so from the scene of the crash. And she tells her daughter, stay here, call your dad. And then she makes her way to the vehicle. And she realizes as she gets closer that the driver and the passengers are all teenagers. She said, I went over there and they were getting out of the car. They were scared. They were banged up. She said they seemed relatively okay. So as she's talking to these kids, you're okay. We're going to call your parents. Everything's fine. Another vehicle comes careening toward them, hydroplaning. The driver of that vehicle lost control because the road conditions were so terrible. And that car, that this mom, Ashley Taunton, she saw the car coming. The kid, the stranger, the teenager standing closer to her, she took her two hands and she shoved that boy out of the way. And she was struck by the car.
5: Oh, wow.
0: She said it felt like a big explosion. She said, I remember being on the ground. I could see my ankle was just dangling there. I tried to get up and I couldn't breathe. Her own daughter is running in this disaster, grabbing her mom's hand, holding it. Help's coming. Hang on, mom. She said, it did feel like forever before the rescuers were there. And she said, I knew I had some internal bleeding. And I thought, well, this is it. She said, then I was in the ambulance and I thought, please, I don't want to die, but I know something is really wrong here. She was right. She was admitted to the hospital with multiple life-threatening injuries. Internal bleeding, her carotid artery was cut, her liver and spleen were lacerated, her diaphragm was ruptured. She had to have multiple surgeries. She said, but I am alive and I know that God's hand was in all of this. Mm-hmm. But wait, you haven't heard the twist in this. So she's still in the hospital recovering. Okay. This happened a month and a half ago. She's still recovering. So she's in the hospital and her husband, Joe, said, Ashley, that boy that you shoved out of the way of that hydroplaning car, you know that boy. He's 19 years old. His name is Vinny. And she was like, Vinny, oh my God, Vinny, who she hadn't seen since he was 13. Is the son of someone she's been friends with for 14 or 15 years.
5: Wow.
0: Another friend spotted Ashley's husband and daughter in the hospital and said, what are y'all doing here? And they told this friend, Jamie O'Rourke, Ashley was hit by a car on I-95. She stopped at the scene of an accident, a car hydroplaned. And this woman lost it and said, no, that was Ashley. She saved my son Vinny's life by shoving him out of the way. Is this not like, are you not like the
5: goosebumps.
0: Hair stands up
5: goosebumps.
0: On the back?
5: Yeah.
0: This, and wow. Can I tell you, this is no small thing. Doctors don't even know when they're going to be able to discharge her. They said her recovery, which is going to include extensive physical therapy, could take a year. And Ashley said, listen, I'm going to be fine. And I'm so appreciative of all the love and support that people have shown my family. Can you imagine Lamar as a dad?
6: Oh.
0: Can you imagine finding out That's an amazing. Old friend from your Budweiser days shoved your kid out of the path of a speeding car?
6: Yeah.
0: Just, we are all.
5: God.
6: So crazy.
0: We're so connected. And we're put in places in moments to sometimes, you know, be the one thing that made the difference. And this woman, Ashley Thornton.
6: I don't believe in coincidences.
0: So, y'all, this woman could use some love and prayers and support as she recovers. Wow. Because this is hero stuff right here.
3: She's lucky she survived.
0: I know. Her injuries are terrible. It's the Bob and Sherry Show.
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11: News on Fiona Jelosi in just hours. Closing arguments began in the Lindsey Clancy murder trial. The jury going to decide whether to hold her criminally responsible for killing her three kids.
12: Did prosecutors prove beyond a reasonable doubt that she could appreciate her actions were wrong? If the answer is yes, what degree of homicide would apply to each child? First degree or second degree or possibly manslaughter if it's included in the final jury instructions?
11: That's Fox's Nate Foy. More than 270 bodies have been found after catastrophic flash floods in Nepal and Tibet, where more than 1,300 people are still missing.
13: A lethal wall of water and debris comes crashing through, decimating buildings and bridges, swallowing complete villages. Nearly 25 miles of roads were damaged, according to officials, all complicating search and rescue efforts.
11: Fox's Chanley Painter. 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
4: 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Walker Hackensack Ake Lee Schools has launched a new website, thewolfpackplan.org, to provide clear information about the operating levy referendum on the November ballot. The site aims to help community members understand the proposed Wolfpack plan, its estimated tax effects, and voting details. On November 3rd, voters will consider a two-question operating levy. According to the Walker Pilot Independent, if passed, it would allow state funding to support the district without raising property taxes. Question 1 seeks an $1,800 per pupil levy for $637,000 in state aid, while Question 2 requests an additional $550 per pupil if Question 1 is approved. The estimated tax impact for a $400,000 home would be about $49 annually, with no tax increase for seasonal properties. The two questions could generate around $1 million in revenue, including significant state funding. The website includes details about the Wolfpack plan, state funding, estimated tax impacts, FAQs, election information, and ways to connect with district leaders. These stories and more at MinnesotaDailyNews.com.
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11: With sunny skies today, highs push up in the mid-70s, with northwest winds 5 to 15. Clear skies tonight with a low near 48, and the outlook for Friday calls for a mix of clouds and sun and a high near 80. Friday night, there's a chance for scattered storms with lows near 59, on the way to 81 Saturday. And that's your forecast. I'm weatherology meteorologist Paul Trombley. Get the latest weather updates online at MinnesotaDailyWeather.com. 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
4: When I saw the headline that says Matthew McConaughey explains how Janet Jackson helped him quit smoking weed, I'm like, what? Well, she didn't do it herself, but it was one of her songs. And so he's getting ready. And before this happened, and before the story, he explains, he said, I don't know if y'all know this or not. He said, but weed has changed. It used to be when you smoked weed, everybody, you know, passed it around and laughed and joked and ate a bunch of snacks and whatever. He said, but that was before the hydroponic weed. Now, he said, it's so strong, you know. And so he's getting ready to go to his birthday party. They had rented out the club that he was a member of. And so he's got this whole big party, and it's for him. So he's driving himself to the club. Well, he pulls in and he parks. And a friend of his had given him this joint to smoke. And he said, I'm smoking the joint. And he said, I'm listening to Janet Jackson's song, That's the Way Love Goes. And he said, I really like that tune. And he said, I listened to it. And I listened to it again. And I listened to it again. And he said, pretty soon I had listened to it 24 times in a row. Okay. And he said, when I finally got out of the car and I went into the club, there was nobody there. I had missed my own party. He said, I just didn't know where wow. I was. And he said, everybody had left. And he said, I was thinking I needed to slow down. And he went on to talk about the fact, he said, now, this is not the first time that pot has caused me a problem. He talked about the time he was playing the bongos naked in his house with the windows open, with the breeze coming through. And he said, I was really enjoying the breeze and everything was great. And I'm playing the bongos. And he said, the cops come. And he said, I answered the door. And he said, the cop's eyes got big and said, well. And he said, I asked him, could I help you? He said, the next thing I know, I'm in handcuffs, getting in the back of the car, trying to decide how I'm going to call my mama and say, I'm in jail because I was playing the bongos naked.
6: But he was in his own home. Did they get him for exposure?
4: The windows were open and people were calling that they could see him. He's sitting in there because he's got the windows open because he could smell the jasmine coming in through the window.
6: Hey,
4: and
6: Lamar,
4: he was cool and he's naked.
6: If I walked by and saw Matthew McConaughey naked and playing his bongos, I'm going to make some phone calls, but it's to my friends, not the police. Tina, you got
7: to
6: get down here, girl.
7: So he sat in that car and listened to this song for an hour and a half. I did the math.
4: Yes. Yeah. Oh, yeah. Yeah.
6: If he was also watching the video, I get it, because she was hotter than hot in this. Oh, my God. She's the hottest she's ever been in this video. Well, kids, there you go. Take it from Matthew McConaughey. Drugs are bad. You can really lose track of the day. It's the Bob and Sherry Show.
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15: River City's weather.
16: With sunny skies today, highs push up in the mid-70s, with northwest winds 5 to 15. Clear skies tonight with a low near 48. And the outlook for Friday calls for a mix of clouds and sun and a high near 80. Friday night, there's a chance for scattered storms with lows near 59 on the way to 81 Saturday. And that's your forecast. I'm weatherology meteorologist Paul Crombley. Get the latest weather updates online at MinnesotaDailyWeather.com. Right now, 54.
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2: Yesterday, after the show was over, we were talking about losing Dolly Parton, and I said, you guys, I'm dreading it because you know these things come in threes, and I'm afraid to know who's next. And not 20 minutes later, Doc said, you guys, Tim Curry. The British actor Tim Curry, he died at home in Los Angeles. He was 80 years old. He's had some health problems, but what a career this man has had. So let's take a look at three of his iconic roles. And he was sort of like an actor's actor. So Max was a huge fan. He was just such a character and such an interesting guy. You may not realize, especially if you've not seen the original It movie with Pennywise the Clown, Tim Curry was the first Pennywise.
3: Hi, Georgie. Aren't you gonna say hello? Oh, come on, bucko. Don't you want a balloon?
4: Supposed to take stuff from strangers. My dad said so.
3: Very wise of you, Dad, Georgie. Very wise indeed. I, Georgie, am Pennywise the Dancing Clown. You are Georgie. So now we know each other. Correct?
4: I guess so. I gotta go.
3: Go? Without this?
4: My nose!
3: Exactly. Go on, kiddo. Take it. Oh. You want it, don't you, Georgie? Oh, of course you do.
2: Tim Curry walked so Bill Skarsgård could run. Okay, like that.
5: Wow, that was creepy.
2: Terrifying as Pennywise. If you're a fan of the Home Alone movies, I felt like in Home Alone 2, Tim Curry absolutely stole the show playing the concierge at the Plaza Hotel in New York.
6: And how are we this morning?
7: Fine. Is my transportation here?
6: Out in front, sir. A limousine and a pizza. Compliments of the Plaza Hotel. But last night, I was simply checking the room to make sure everything was in order. He was.
7: He said...
6: Of course not. Will he be down... Oh... I would have liked to have offered my personal apology. I suppose not.
5: He just was such... He was so versatile with the stuff that he did. And he was one of those people that when they were on screen, they took the show. And that was true when he did Rocky Horror, which...
2: Oh, perhaps his greatest and most lasting and enduring role... Dr. Frank N. Furter. How many times have you seen Rocky Horror?
5: Sherry, I saw it. I know I saw it in a theater with all of the things that you were supposed to do, the newspapers and the squirt guns
2: and all that
5: sort of stuff. I've seen it quite a few times, and I've seen the live stage version of it quite a few times.
2: But he was amazing.
8: So, come up to the lab and see what's on the slab. I see you shiver. With anticipation. But maybe the rain is really to blame. So I'll remove the cause. But not the symptom.
2: Oh, God, he's so good in that.
5: So I did get to meet him. He had a rock album out. I was working at a rock station. I did not interview him, but he had an album out, and he actually had a few albums out, and he did have some success with them. And the one thing that he had was something called I Do the Rock, which I don't have queued up for you. So I'm sorry about that, but nonetheless, what a loss. And a guy who was very versatile and in the last few years had a stroke and struggled, but he did interviews. You know, he wasn't afraid to do interviews despite that.
2: He was fantastic drama, comedy, incredible singer, so much charisma. I can't believe we have to say goodbye to Dolly and Tim Curry at the same time.

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10: With sunny skies today, highs push up in the mid-70s, with northwest winds 5 to 15. Clear skies tonight with a low near 48. And the outlook for Friday calls for a mix of clouds and sun and a high near 80. Friday night, there's a chance for scattered storms with lows near 59 on the way to 81 Saturday. And that's your forecast. I'm weatherology meteorologist Paul Trombley. Get the latest weather updates online at MinnesotaDailyWeather.com. 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
1: I'm almost embarrassed to report yet a new stupid thing humanity is doing.
3: Yeah.
1: And this one is really stupid. And this you're doing to yourself. So at a time when, you know, I think it's safe to say all of us and the world have bigger problems. Voice maxing has entered the scene. And here's the bottom line with voice maxing. It's a trend where men attempt to give themselves deeper voices because they believe that women find men with deeper voices more attractive. So they're doing these like neck crunches to get their voices to drop a little bit. So
4: it sounds ridiculous to me.
1: The worlds of science and medicine agree that this is really dangerous. And now who knew about this? But here we go. Habitually speaking at an artificially low pitch contributes to muscle tension dysphonia. So these are voice experts. This is voice strain caused by squeezing the muscles around the voice box. It leaves your voice sounding rough, tight, or breathy, and then your voice can cut out mid-sentence. So we've got looks maxing and tan maxing, and now we got voice maxing. And here's the other thing. Not only is it dangerous and not good for you, but it really doesn't work at all. It's just you're not going to be able to make this change. So they said these neck crunches are like abdominal crunches, but they focus on the neck. So you know how like typically when you're doing a crunch, like you're trying to like make sure all the energy is focused on your abs. Now they are crunching the muscles in their neck in the hopes of deepening their voices. Why can't you do it the old-fashioned way? I mean, not everybody is Sam Elliott.
3: You mean reach puberty?
1: Reach puberty, smoke two packs of Marlboro a day, and never have a Jack Daniels flask out of your hand. I mean, that's the old-fashioned way, right?
3: Sherry, can I tell you what happened to me? Because I have rejection letters from early in my career because I never had that deep voice. And when I started in radio, you had to have a deep – everybody wanted you to have a deep voice. And so I smoked – and I drank, and I lost my voice. That's what happened. It didn't make my voice deeper. It just took it away. And you know, I mean, it was the one thing where I went, why would I have this voice and decide this was what I wanted to do for a living? You know, I mean, it just kind of, I felt like, oh, you're stupid.
1: If for no other reason, aren't you embarrassed and cringing at the idea of doing anything where you could add the word maxing to it? Don't you want to avoid that? Like, I'm avoid maxing at this point. Like, as soon as I hear that we're maxing at something, I start avoid maxing it. Yeah. We're tan maxing. You can see through me like Casper the Friendly Ghost. Like, I just don't understand jumping on these crazy bandwagons. But it doesn't work anyway, and it's stupid. So there's two good reasons to not do it. It's the Bob and Sherry Show.
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3: Good morning, Lamar, Max, Doc, Sherry. I am going to be the unpopular opinion. This is Jenny from New York, by the way.
4: Jenny.
3: I'm going to be the unpopular opinion. I want my husband to tell me how I really look. I don't want him to let me walk out the door looking weird. Like Lamar says, he's not going to let his wife walk out the door looking like a clown. So I like a lot of color and I like loud, bold things. And sometimes he'll tell me, babe, it looks like you're wearing a tablecloth. I don't know. It's just, I like that because then I'm like, okay, I'll change. All right. Have a great day, guys. Bye.
5: Sherry. Yes.
6: I don't know about there's something about that. You pretty much know how you look. Do you know what I mean? When I've had a woman ask, how do I look? She's like, is there any lint on me? Is something askew that shouldn't be? Not, does this look like a tablecloth I'm wearing? Because that means you can never wear it. Right?
5: It would. So like my husband, Kevin, does not understand fashion. Like he just, to him, clothes are utility. Like you should get dressed to be comfortable for what you're doing that day. And he lives in shorts and t-shirts because he can, because that's, you know, what his day calls for. He doesn't understand fashion. If an article of clothing has anything going on that isn't strictly utilitarian, he's bewildered by it. So if I relied on him to tell me what I'm wearing, I would also walk around in shorts and a t-shirt all day. He'll be like, are those shoes? I mean, they look good, but why would you wear something uncomfortable? Why are your sleeves so long and flowy? Aren't they going to get in the way? What? Don't you need to hem those? Why are there so many buttons on that? Like, he just doesn't understand fashion at all. So if I ask him how I look, I'm like you. I'm looking for lint and is my zipper up.
6: Mm-hmm.
5: You know what
6: yeah.
5: I mean? What about, I mean, Carla, it's probably different for you, Lamar, because you're kind of a fashion dude. You're a peacock.
7: Well, listen, first thing is Carla knows how to dress and she knows what she likes. When she comes and asks me, does this look okay? You know, and if it does, it does. And it never really doesn't. So I've never really been approached. I've never had to say, stop. You look like a clown. Do not go out that door. But
5: oh, you
7: if
5: would
7: she
5: never
7: did look
5: dare.
7: Like a clown. No,
5: you would
7: no,
5: never
7: no.
5: dare say if, it that way.
7: No, I wouldn't. If she looked like a clown, I would say, you know, on retrospect, I think you've probably got something that probably looks a little bit better or maybe more appropriate or whatever. Now, she would tell me in a minute. She will tell me. I will walk in and I say, what do you think? She'll go, no. And then I'll have to go change, you know. But that's the difference between a man and a woman. But, yeah, I would not let her, you know, no. I wouldn't let her embarrass herself.
8: I would never say to a woman, you look like a clown.
6: Well, because apparently, not. If she's wearing bright colors, she was going for a look. If you say that, that would be, I don't know, hurtful. So you don't want to say something hurtful to somebody.
7: Well, no, I would not say the words, you look like a clown. I would not allow her to go out looking like a clown. I would say,
8: I would never. If I just would never. I'm sorry. I know you said, Jenny, that you want somebody to be honest with you. Now, my guess is if you're dressing with bright colors, that's the look you're going for. I'm going to let you go.
7: It's okay.
8: Unless it's a funeral, and then I'll go, maybe something darker.
5: Well, what if you're married to Jenny, and you know that she likes bright colors and patterns and all of that? Like, why would you ever be surprised by anything she walked out wearing if you knew that?
8: That's the thing. And if he says you look like a tablecloth, that means that she bought that purposely and that she intended on wearing that multiple times. That means she can never wear that unless she's laying on a table and people are eating sushi off her. Then
5: or,
8: it would work.
5: Or maybe she'll wear the thing that he says looks like a tablecloth, but not to that occasion, whatever she was heading out door for.
7: Yeah.
5: Now, I have to say, Jenny, accusing you of looking like a tablecloth. I feel like he could work on his words. Like we could work on our vocabulary words.
7: Yeah, there's a better way to say it.
8: You know what, Sherry? I'm not feeling so bad about telling the woman that one outfit looked more flattering than the other because I feel like...
5: The word tablecloth. Woo,
8: it's that, harsh. Mm,
5: yeah. Clown. It's hard to find the sunny lining in tablecloth. It's the Bob and Sherry Show.
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14: Fox News, I'm Deborah Valentine. Closing arguments are expected to take place today in the triple murder trial of Lindsay Clancy in Massachusetts. She's a woman accused of strangling her three children to death, Fox's Molly Line reports.
15: The defense says Clancy should not be held criminally responsible, that she was overmedicated, suffered from postpartum psychosis, and was obeying a voice commanding her to commit the killings.
14: The prosecution claims Clancy acted rationally and intentionally. The death toll following catastrophic flooding at the China-Nepal border has climbed to at least 353 people killed. Fox's Katie Byrne has more.
16: According to the Nepal Tourism Board, 65 Americans are among more than 600 tourists that are still unaccounted for.
14: Over 1,000 people remain missing. Officials say several hundred bodies have been recovered. 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
5: 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The Red Lake Nation is currently seeking a full-time sexual assault advocate to provide support and advocacy services to victims of sexual assault and domestic violence. The role involves serving as a primary point of contact, offering crisis intervention, accompanying victims to hospitals and court appearances, and managing client services. The closing date to submit applications to Human Resources in Red Lake is September 25th. 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
12: River City's weather.
13: With sunny skies today, highs push up in the mid-70s, with northwest winds 5 to 15. Clear skies tonight with a low near 48. And the outlook for Friday calls for a mix of clouds and sun, a high near 80. Friday night, there's a chance for scattered storms with lows near 59, on the way to 81 Saturday. And that's your forecast. I'm weatherology meteorologist Paul Trombley. Get the latest weather updates online at MinnesotaDailyWeather.com. Right now, 56.
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2: Good morning, y'all. I was just listening to the show, and it took me a second to stew on this, but I just have to say, leave Matthew alone. Social media trolls. I mean, come on. A man that pretty is allowed to do whatever the heck he wants to. He can do whatever he wants to. And I just refuse to stand by and listen to it. Or see it or any of it. And that's another reason why I don't even do social media, because I refuse to be a part of anything that hateful. Anyways, leave Matthew alone, trolls. He's pretty. He can do what he wants. Let's all just get along. Thank you. Have a good day. This is Kelly in Tennessee. Okay, bye.
3: I'm Kelly.
4: There's a group called The Last Bison, and these guys are a legit bluegrass group. And Matthew McConaughey came out, and he's playing a mandolin, and he's singing and playing it, and Jimmy Fallon's joining in. And the idea, so listen to Matthew singing at the beginning, because when the Last Bison come in, those guys are really good. Maybe Matthew was not quite as good as they were.
2: Good morning, y'all.
4: Oh, I'm sorry. Hang on. I've got the wrong thing. There.

0: will agree with
1: her
0: on this.
1: I mean, he is the
0: much.
1: Prettiest thing. He is so pretty.
0: He is pretty. Yeah. And it's not awful. The it's other guys terrible. Are the other guys are better. How about that?
1: Yeah. I mean, it's better than anything I could do, but I don't know that that's a compliment. You've heard me say.
0: Yeah.
1: But you're right. It's not terrible.
0: Oh, he's...
1: And he's a pleasure to look at.
0: He
1: so
0: is.
1: That.
0: He's strumming the mandolin, but he's not playing it. Because he doesn't move
1: what do
0: his...
1: What
0: He's strumming it, but he's not moving his fingers around on the mandolin. So he's just kind of strumming
1: just
0: it.
1: Just kind of strumming an open chord, not really.
0: Yeah.
1: But you know what? There's something to be said for being like a great, big, beautiful movie star like Matthew McConaughey. Because folks will let you do things like pretend to play a mandolin and sing in a band. That can be a hard treat to get for regular people.
0: And I don't think he's taking himself seriously with it.
1: No.
0: So,
1: no.
0: You know, all right. But the comments on this were brutal.
1: Kelly, if you think Matthew is beautiful, you should see his family, his wife and children. Oh, my God. I saw they were at some premiere, I don't know, something. And they were photographed all together, which you don't really see. And it was hard to decide which one of them was more breathtaking than the other one. And thank God, can you imagine being the only homely person in that family? How painful that would be. Everyone is outrageously good looking. So, yeah. I mean, Lamar, I want you to imagine being Matthew McConaughey's homely child.
2: It's not hard. I can get to it pretty easy.
1: It's the Bob and Sherry Show.
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12: With sunny skies today, highs push up in the mid-70s, with northwest winds 5 to 15. Clear skies tonight with a low near 48, and the outlook for Friday calls for a mix of clouds and sun and a high near 80. Friday night, there's a chance for scattered storms with lows near 59, on the way to 81 Saturday. And that's your forecast. I'm weatherology meteorologist Paul Crombley. Get the latest weather updates online at MinnesotaDailyWeather.com. Right now, 56.
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4: I can't believe this.
2: It's Bob and Sherry's.
4: I believe this.
5: Have I got a story for you? Back in 1949, Francis Clifford Smith was accused of murdering a night watchman at a yacht club in Connecticut. He was one of two guys that were arrested for the killing, but the other man took a plea deal, testified against Smith, who was found guilty of first-degree murder, and sentenced, given the death penalty, sentenced to prison, sentenced to die. But you know what? His guilt and the evidence that they convicted him for, it's been questioned a lot because witnesses recanted their statements and another inmate later confessed to killing that man. But it didn't matter because Francis Clifford Smith was behind bars. And I want you to imagine the stress of this. 8 times he was sent to the death chamber. He had his last meal. 8 times the phone rang with a stay of execution. 8 times. Eventually, his death penalty sentence was converted to life in prison without parole. He just died at age 101. He's been in prison, died 101. And keep in mind, people recanted and someone else said he committed the murder. And this man spent his entire life behind bars. Yeah, he was spared execution. He was 25 years old when he went in. He always maintained his innocence. And of course, other people backed that up. But it didn't matter. His entire life was spent behind bars. He got the nickname the Birdman of Osborne. That was the prison that he was at in Connecticut, Osborne. They called him that because he would, at meals in the prison cafeteria, he would stuff his pockets with bread and crackers as much as he could carry. And inmates are not allowed to do that, but he's an old man at this point, and everyone knew that he was stuffing his pockets so that he could go out to the prison yard and feed the birds. I mean, this is a movie, is it not?
6: It really is.
5: One of the officers who interrogated this man after he was arrested testified that he believed that Francis Smith was innocent. The mayor of Boston said, we're not even sure he was present at the murder. And yet he still served more than 70 years behind bars. Now, he had a little taste of freedom when he escaped from prison in 1967, but they recaptured him 12 days later. In 1974, he went home for Christmas Eve and came back the next day. In 1975, they granted parole, and he was out for about 10 months, but he got arrested for possession of a weapon, and that's a parole violation, so back he went. There were several attempts to get him on parole after that, but he rejected them on the grounds, I think, that he didn't think he could live outside. You know how that happens sometimes?
7: Oh, yeah.
5: Yeah. In 2020, he was granted supervised parole and they moved him to a nursing home for elderly people inside the criminal justice system. And a lot of prisons have a guy like Francis Clifford Smith who just spends his life there and gets older and older and older. And it gets harder and harder and harder for that person to receive the care that they need. So that's why they moved him into a nursing home, and he just passed away at age 101. It's hard to imagine what it would be like to, at 25 years old, be put in handcuffs, convicted of a crime you didn't commit, and then to spend the next 70 years locked up in a cage. Can you even get your head around that?
6: Sure. This is my unreasonable fear that I have said before, that I am arrested and convicted of a crime I did not commit.
7: You have this fear?
6: Genuinely have that fear.
5: Well, when you hear a story like this,
6: it happens. You know? It does happen.
5: And when he when he died, he passed away in his sleep. He died peacefully in his sleep of old age. There was no family, you know. There was nothing for him. He just spent his life in a cell. And then he died in his sleep. And most of the people who have anything to do with the man believed he was innocent. And we're all just like, oh, well, I guess that happens sometimes. Just like, his life was stolen.
6: Sherry, when you said he died peacefully in his sleep, that reminds me of the joke where he died peacefully in his sleep, but the four people in the car died screaming.
5: Screaming, yeah. The joke goes like this. I won't die like my granddad, peacefully in my at the wheel, or peacefully in my sleep. Not like his passengers, right?
6: That's that kind right. of thing. Yeah.
5: So rest in peace, Francis Clifford Smith. And hopefully wherever you went next was better than where you just left. It's the Bob and Sherry Show.
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12: River City's weather.
13: With sunny skies today, highs push up in the mid-70s with northwest winds 5 to 15. Clear skies tonight with a low near 48. And the outlook for Friday calls for a mix of clouds and sun and a high near 80. Friday night, there's a chance for scattered storms with lows near 59 on the way to 81 Saturday. And that's your forecast. I'm weatherology meteorologist Paul Crombley. Get the latest weather updates online at MinnesotaDailyWeather.com. Right now, 56.
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3: This is not just an amazing story. We have video of the amazing story. Now, there's an apartment in Berlin, and it catches on fire, and it's burning. It's on the 11th floor. There's a woman that lives on the 11th floor. Her apartment is in flames. It's filling up with smoke. The fire department comes screeching up. They get there, and they get ready. She's outside on the ledge because she can no longer stay in her apartment. So the fire department, they've got a bucket ladder truck, and they put it up all the way up. It only reaches to the 9th floor.
1: No.
3: Remember, she's on the 11th floor. This is two floors up. She's standing outside, okay? Now, the video shows her struggling to find a foothold because she knows she's got to jump. She has to. There's no doubt about it. She's terrified. She has to jump two floors into the basket with the fireman who's urging her to jump, jump, jump. So she's trying to get herself in position. She's scared. She's hesitating. She don't know exactly what to do, but the smoke, it's boiling out of the window. If she waits any longer, she's either going to be sucking smoke down her into her lungs. She's not going to be able to see where she's got to jump to. And she does not. Finally, she jumps and she falls two stories right into the basket, and the fireman catches her and she's safe. They send her to the hospital and she had some minor injuries. But other than that, she was okay.
1: How scared would you be?
4: I'd be very scared. God.
1: How scared?
3: If you're two stories up from that basket looks pretty small. You know, and it was a pretty big basket, but it ain't looking big to
1: still,
3: her, you know.
1: Let's remember the basket is 9 stories up, and then you're two stories above that.
3: So it's a two-story jump even if you hit the basket, if you land in the basket.
4: Oh, my gosh.
1: I want to throw up and cry just imagining it. And you know she was as scared as a person could ever be.
3: Ooh. Oh, yeah. And the fireman, he's down there, and he's saying, jump, jump, jump. Well, now he's feeling responsible. You know, if she misses it a little bit, he's got to be able to grab her and whatever. I mean, everybody involved is going nuts. And I got to say, whoever's filming this, and we'll post it, whoever's filming this did a pretty good job at one point. The guy moved over, and you almost couldn't see it. And I'm like, get back over, because I want to see how this is going to go. Unbelievable. It was crazy.
1: You know those firefighters had their hearts in their throat, too.
3: Oh, yeah.
1: Because
4: so many things could have gone wrong.
1: They would never recover from this had it gone south.
3: No.
1: Like so many. Oh, my gosh. What a story. It's the Bob and Sherry Show.
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2: One of the big details in the arrest of the 49ers owner Jed York on prostitution-related charges was that it happened at a trailer park. Well, the management of that trailer park in question, they want to clear the air about what actually happened. The fact that he was arrested in the trailer park was a coincidence. Yeah, he was arrested, and it happened at the Wheat Hill Mobile Home Community, but that was because that's where Jed York pulled over when the police lit him up. The trailer park was not part of a sting operation. This is the statement that the Wheat Hill Mobile Home Community posted on its Facebook page. This news of this arrest in our quiet community is just as shocking to us as it is to you. While we support law enforcement in their efforts, we really have no other knowledge of the situation. Wheat Hill Mobile Home Community is a clean, quiet, and affordable place to call home. This is not the type of place that Jerry Springer would ever find people to be on his show. If Jerry Springer still had a show, he'd definitely be trying to book the guy that was pulled over there on Sunday, just before he was arrested.
3: I agree.
4: You know, it's funny.
3: These people have been slandered.
4: So this guy owns the 49ers, which is worth well over $1 billion. He was getting a divorce before all this happened. He was living at his parents' house. He was living at mom and dad's. Yep, that's right.
3: It just goes to show you, no matter who you are, where you come from, we're all the same when it hits the skids.
4: Mm-hmm.
3: We all make the same turn. We all have the same struggle. This slander on the mobile home community has got to end. For starters, have you priced living in a trailer park lately? Because you can't afford it.
2: Yeah.
3: It's become... No, seriously, Max. It's become really...
4: I don't doubt it.
3: And it's not fair. People are just trying to live, and they get... And this guy ends up making that whole community look like trash? I don't think so. And may this be a lesson to you to keep that thing in your pants where it belongs.
4: Can you imagine living with mom and dad and having to come home?
5: Mom, dad, I've been arrested. Could you come bail me out? Yeah, it's $5,000. Yeah.
3: If this had ever been Max, and it never would be, but if this had ever, I mean, never would be, but if this had been Max, Max would have said to the police, I'm going to need you to shoot me in cold blood. I cannot call my mother.
2: Yeah.
3: My mother cannot hear about this. Kill me.
5: Sherry, I think that's right.
3: Send me home God, but do not call Francis.
5: I'm going to try to escape, all right? And this is how you stop me, with bullets.
3: Frank, he's paying for it. Okay, let's go now to Germany, where here's the scene. There's a donkey and his best friend, the horse, and they have gotten out of their enclosure, and they are running buck wild loose in the town of Hussel, Germany. And there's cars slamming on brakes and people dodging out of the way and horns blowing. And there's a roundabout, you know, a traffic circle. And Freddie the donkey and this horse hit that roundabout. And a good Samaritan thought, well, these animals are going to get hurt. Somebody's going to get hurt. So they pull over in their van. They're driving a van. They pull over in their van and they jump out and they're trying to grab Freddie the donkey, you know, by his bridle. But Freddie isn't having any of it. And before they can even realize what's happening, Freddie takes a big leap and he's inside the van.
2: Wow.
3: So what happened next was a blur of hooves and screams and fur and hair, and it ended up with the 33-year-old Good Samaritan who tried to help Freddie ended up needing to be treated in the hospital. The driver had some minor injuries, and the police said, and this is an understatement, quote, the reason for the animal's aggressive reaction is still unclear. Well, Freddie was terrified. Horns were blowing. People were shouting. Strangers were running toward him, waving his arms. And he had never been inside a van before.
4: Yeah.
3: So put yourself in Freddy's hooves.
2: Yeah.
4: Yeah.
3: This was like you being abducted by aliens in a UFO. He was like, 1 minute I'm in the field, and then I'm on the road, and then I'm in this white vehicle. He just doesn't know what's happening. He lost his mind. No good deed goes unpunished. That's the message here.
4: Yeah, I don't think Freddy lived in Samaria.
3: No, and the police have also, and I enjoy this, how the police are suggesting that it's unwise to invite a donkey into your vehicle. I think most folks knew that, but a reminder is always welcome.
2: Appreciate you saying it, though.
3: Yeah. And just in case for someone out there is hearing that for the first time, it's the Bob and Sherry Show.
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14: River City's weather.
15: With sunny skies today, highs push up in the mid-70s, with northwest winds 5 to 15. Clear skies tonight with a low near 48. And the outlook for Friday calls for a mix of clouds and sun and a high near 80. Friday night, there's a chance for scattered storms with lows near 59 on the way to 81 Saturday. And that's your forecast. I'm weatherology meteorologist Paul Trombley. Get the latest weather updates online at minnesotadailyweather.com. Right now, 58.
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2: So a funny thing happened in Bangor over the past weekend. One of the local TV weathermen, Patrick Osborne on WABI 5, he got a fit of the giggles. And it was kind of like that laughing in church. The harder you try to stop, the more you can't stop. So what happened was an off-screen prank between like the producer, the weatherman, and the anchor, Josh. But once Patrick started losing it, that was it. And here's what happened.
3: And over downy spots that could get its act together. Sorry, we're having a little bit of a scene off screen. As you can see, those cloudier conditions across most of the state this morning, and resulting in the chance for some heavier precipitation, a few bands of storms in some spots. We got to finish up this weather right now. I'm so sorry. You have the 70s, some low 80s, and spots of Monday. I've never had this happen before. Oh, jeez. All right, let me get it together real quick. I'm so sorry. Monday's really falling off. This is what rainfall is like. Let's just go into the 70s. Oh my gosh. 70s and low 80s. For linear coastal spots. Different story, a little cooler. A load of the 70s. Josh, please take it.
4: Whatever happened to professionalism, Patrick?
5: You know. Once that happens, you can't. It's a runaway train. No. There's nothing you can do.
2: No. He can't. No. He could not get it back. He could not get it back.
6: No stopping it.
2: And you know what? If anybody, I'm sure somebody complained. Somebody called the station and insisted he got fired because you know how people are. But God, in all this terrible misery, isn't it nice to have somebody just absolutely losing their mind laughing?
5: It really is. Yes. My brother was very bad to be a prankster when we were both older boys. And he would do whatever he could to try to crack me up.
2: To make you laugh.
5: And a lot of times when we were kneeling, we always worked together. And so he would have to be facing me. The priest would be facing out, and he and I would be facing each other perpendicular to the priest. And he would crane his head around the priest and get behind his garments and look out at me and then go back real quick. And he said, "I wouldn't do it if you weren't so easy." He blamed it on me. Meanwhile, in the car ride on the way home with Fran and Frank, it was not good times.
2: That is an older brother's prerogative, though. That's what you get for being the older brother. We'll post this video up so you can check it out. It's the Bob and Sherry Show.
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7: Jimmy Failla calls out a Democrat senator for riding the socialist wave.
10: There's a lot of people out there that have watched this last 10 years of politics transpire that don't feel served by either party because they genuinely don't like Trump and they don't really feel represented by anybody. That's where the socialists are filling the void. They're at least showing up and saying things like income inequality while they sit in mansions that their parents bought for them. I understand they're, you know, as hypocritical and as ridiculous as anything they're running against, but the average person might not. Okay, when you see somebody like Chris Van Holland come along just trying to game this wave of stupidity. Okay, he is being as opportunistic as everybody else out there. Is he a lying sociopath? Yes. Did he embarrass himself shielding for illegal immigrant gang members over American citizens? Yes. But does that rule him out of the modern Democratic Party and any chance at upward mobility? No.
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6: With sunny skies today, highs push up in the mid-70s, with northwest winds 5 to 15. Clear skies tonight with a low near 48, and the outlook for Friday calls for a mix of clouds and sun and a high near 80. Friday night, there's a chance for scattered storms with lows near 59, on the way to 81 Saturday. And that's your forecast. I'm weatherology meteorologist Paul Trombley. Get the latest weather updates online at MinnesotaDailyWeather.com. Right now, 58.
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3: All right, we've got Danielle on the line, and your granddad liked kind of traditionally girly things?
4: No, not a traditionally girly thing. You were talking about the toes in the lawnmower.
3: Oh, yeah, yeah, yeah.
5: Oh, dear.
4: So
3: back to that,
4: my
3: yes.
4: grandpa was mowing the lawn. My great-grandpa, so really old guy. He was mowing the lawn, probably barefoot or in sandals, and he ran over his foot and cut off, I think, his big toe and the next one, if I remember right. Maybe even the third one. And he was just this old guy, and it was probably in the 60s, I think. So he just put him in a jar and buried him under the rose bush. And then, like, years and years later, there was a little article
5: if I can just jump in here for a second, what was the significance of burying his toes under the rose bush?
4: I don't know why he did it. I mean, it wasn't spiritual or anything. He just was like, you know.
3: You don't want to just throw them away. They're part of you.
5: At what point in a man's life?
3: The jar thing concerns me because, you know, it's going to be hard for ashes to ashes, dust to dust if it's in an old Miracle Whip jar. Like,
4: I don't know. I don't know what he was thinking. But
5: this
4: years
5: is a,
4: later,
5: this is
4: there
5: a,
4: was this little article my mom saw in the newspaper. Uh-huh. It was really tiny, but it said police in this area are looking for clues on these digits found. You know, they thought it was a crime or something.
5: Under a rose bush.
4: Yeah. I think so. So my mom came forward and said, I think those are my great grandpa's toes. It was her grandpa. She said, I think those are my grandpa's toes. And, you know, she explained to them where it was that their house was back in that day. And they said, yeah, it's got to be your grandpa's toes. And so then they wanted to know what she wanted done with the remains. And
3: what did she decide? Yeah, what did she decide to do?
4: She just said, just get rid of them.
5: This is, let me just have the floor here. I want to speak to all the men. I want to speak to all the young men here. This is what happens, guys. You're a great grandfather, and they're still making you push the lawnmower.
3: He probably wanted to. He probably wanted to.
5: You shave off your toes, your people say, just throw them away.
3: I bet that your great-granddad refused to give up some of those chores and responsibilities because he's not helpless, for crying out loud. He's not an invalid. He can mow his own grass.
4: Yeah, it's a funny story.
5: You know, when I heard that we're going to talk about Grandpa and his toes, I thought it was another pedicure story.
3: Oh, if only.
5: If only.
3: Right?
5: Yeah. Danielle, you're delightful. Thank you so much. What was, just before we let you go, what was great-grandpa's name?
4: Delbert?
5: Delbert. Perfect. Delbert.
3: That's so old-fashioned.
5: It is. I love it.
4: Yeah.
5: Yeah.
3: You know, we're laughing and we're all like, oh, but I want you to think about what kind of human being, what sort of pain tolerance, what kind of fortitude it takes to scoop them up, put them in a jar, and bury them in the backyard.
5: It takes a lot just to listen to it.
4: He cut off a finger later in his life just walked in the house and said, I need to go to the hospital, but he was tough.
6: How did he do that?
3: Yeah, how did he lose the finger?
4: He was a woodworker, so he had lots of saws and stuff out in the garage.
5: That's why I don't work with wood. Danielle, thank you so much.
4: Yeah, y'all have a nice one.
5: Okay,
7: it takes patience. And, you
5: know, yeah, and skill. Yeah, it's actual work.
3: He's got all 10 of his fingers, though.
5: Yeah, that's exactly
7: true.
5: Right.
3: See, it's because he put them in a jar that the police thought, because they didn't decompose
5: right.
3: the way that they would have had they
6: mummified.
3: Yeah, so yeah. Think about that, folks.
5: I'd rather not.
3: When you're making those kind of choices and decisions. It's Bob and Sherry.
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16: River City's weather.
17: With sunny skies today, highs push up in the mid-70s, with northwest winds 5 to 15. Clear skies tonight with a low near 48, and the outlook for Friday calls for a mix of clouds and sun and a high near 80. Friday night, there's a chance for scattered storms with lows near 59, on the way to 81 Saturday. And that's your forecast. I'm weatherology meteorologist Paul Trombley. Get the latest weather updates online at MinnesotaDailyWeather.com. Right now, 58.
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1: Bob and Sherry books, swag, and the mother of all mothers merch at bobandsherry.com.
2: Even the beefeaters, you know, the ceremonial guards with the big black fuzzy hats at Buckingham Palace in the UK paid tribute to Dolly Parton on Tuesday when she died. 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

0: front of the palace, your uniforms.
1: Oh, man.
0: I'll post the clip if you want to see it. I read the most charming Dolly Parton story on Threads. So the dropout rate in her hometown, Sevierville, Tennessee, was really high. And so she created a program, and she went to the school, and she gathered all these kids together and said, pick a buddy. Everybody paired off and picked a buddy. She said, now here's the deal. You and your buddy both graduate, and you each get $500. If one of you fails, though, nobody gets anything. The dropout rate went from 35% to 6%.
2: That is astonishing.
1: Genius.
0: Because Dolly understood something, because she came up so poor and so hard. She understood that talent and gifts are distributed equally, but opportunity isn't. And kids that are hungry and cold are going to have a harder time thriving than kids who have their needs met. And so most of her life, although we think of her as this glamorous, bedazzled icon of show business talent, most of her life was spent lifting up people who were kind of invisible. You know, people living in poverty, children whose families were struggling just to keep like a roof over your head. What do you think the Imagination Library was for? Little kids whose parents were barely making it had whole libraries of books thanks to Dolly. She was as good as it gets. And if you work at Dollywood, you could be part-time, you could be temporary seasonal Christmas help, and you can take advantage of the Grow You program where your tuition is covered, all these different schools and programs. 100%.
2: Wow.
0: Yeah.
2: That's a Benny.
0: Dolly shows us, Dolly shows us that it is possible to be great and to be good. We have a lot of great people. We don't have a lot of good people.
2: Not this good.
0: Great business people, great athletes, great entertainers, great. We don't have a lot of good.
1: Yeah,
0: it's the Bob and Sherry Show.
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Plenty of stars tonight on the field at the Chet, above the field at the Chet. Going to be a perfect weather night. And after the game tonight, there's going to be a lunar eclipse. How cool!

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5: River City's weather.
6: Ample sunshine expected today with daytime highs approaching 75. Northerly winds 5 to 10 miles per hour. Clear skies again tonight. Lows dip down to about 48. Daytime highs approaching 79 tomorrow. Sunshine mixed with clouds at times. And that's your forecast. I'm weatherology meteorologist Paul Frombly. Get the latest weather updates online at MinnesotaDailyWeather.com. Currently 64.
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0: 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Beaver football tonight at the Chet. 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
4: River City's weather.
5: Ample sunshine expected today, with daytime highs approaching 75. Northerly winds, 5 to 10 miles per hour. Clear skies again tonight, lows dip down to about 48. Daytime highs approaching 79 tomorrow. Sunshine mixed with clouds at times. And that's your forecast. I'm weatherology meteorologist Paul Frombly. Get the latest weather updates online at MinnesotaDailyWeather.com. Currently 64.
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5: River City's weather.
6: Ample sunshine expected today, with daytime highs approaching 75. Northerly winds 5 to 10 miles per hour. Clear skies again tonight. Lows dip down to about 48. Daytime highs approaching 79 tomorrow. Sunshine mixed with clouds at times. And that's your forecast. I'm weatherology meteorologist Paul Frombley. Get the latest weather updates online at MinnesotaDailyWeather.com. Currently 64.
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0: 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Our Corner Bar pregame show at 5:30. Beavers kick off against Michigan Tech tonight at 6. 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The 100th season of Beaver football starts tonight. 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The 100th season of Beaver football starts tonight. Forecast for kickoff up next. 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
4: River City's weather.
5: Ample sunshine expected today, with daytime highs approaching 75. Northerly winds, 5 to 10 miles per hour. Clear skies again tonight. Lows dip down to about 48. Daytime highs approaching 79 tomorrow. Sunshine mixed with clouds at times. And that's your forecast. I'm weatherology meteorologist Paul Frombly. Get the latest weather updates online at MinnesotaDailyWeather.com. Currently, 66.
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7: River City's weather.
8: Ample sunshine expected today with daytime highs approaching 75. Northerly winds 5 to 10 miles per hour. Clear skies again tonight. Lows dip down to about 48. Daytime highs approaching 79 tomorrow. Sunshine mixed with clouds at times. And that's your forecast. I'm weatherology meteorologist Paul Frombly. Get the latest weather updates online at MinnesotaDailyWeather.com. Currently 66.
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8: River City's weather.
9: Ample sunshine expected today, with daytime highs approaching 75. Northerly winds, 5 to 10 miles per hour. Clear skies again tonight. Lows dip down to about 48. Daytime highs approaching 79 tomorrow. Sunshine mixed with clouds at times. And that's your forecast. I'm weatherology meteorologist Paul Frombly. Get the latest weather updates online at MinnesotaDailyWeather.com. Currently 66.
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14: The top of every mountain is the bottom of another. 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
2: News. I'm Gianna Gelosi. Closing arguments today in the trial of Lindsay Clancy, the Massachusetts woman who says postpartum psychosis led her to strangle her three kids in 2023.
3: If the Commonwealth has proved to you beyond a reasonable doubt that the defendant was not suffering from a mental disease or defect at the time of the killing, the Commonwealth has satisfied its burden of proving that the defendant was criminally responsible.
2: Judge William Sullivan instructing the jury. A tropical storm Dolly forming in the Atlantic.
4: The storm could reach the islands and get close to Puerto Rico this weekend, bringing heavy rain. The storm's name of Dolly is getting some attention due to the recent passing of Dolly Parton. Those storm names are decided upon in advance as part of a predetermined list rotating every 6 years.
2: And that was Fox's Eben Brown reporting. 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
9: 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Walker Hackensack Ake Lee Schools has launched a new website, thewolfpackplan.org, to provide clear information about the operating levy referendum on the November ballot. The site aims to help community members understand the proposed Wolfpack plan, its estimated tax effects, and voting details. On November 3rd, voters will consider a two-question operating levy. According to the Walker Pilot Independent, if passed, it would allow state funding to support the district without raising property taxes. Question 1 seeks an $1,800 per pupil levy for $637,000 in state aid, while Question 2 requests an additional $550 per pupil if Question 1 is approved. The estimated tax impact for a $400,000 home would be about $49 annually, with no tax increase for seasonal properties. The two questions could generate around $1 million in revenue, including significant state funding. The website includes details about the Wolfpack plan, state funding, estimated tax impacts, FAQs, election information, and ways to connect with district leaders. These stories and more at MinnesotaDailyNews.com.
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12: River City's weather.
13: Ample sunshine expected this afternoon, with daytime highs approaching 75. Winds out of the north, 8 to 15 miles per hour. Clear skies again tonight. Lows dip down to about 48. Daytime highs approaching 79 tomorrow. A blend of clouds and sun. And that's your forecast. I'm weatherology meteorologist Paul Frombly. Get the latest weather updates online at MinnesotaDailyWeather.com. Right now, it's 70 degrees.
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1: Tommy Lahren reacts to far-left influencer Hassan Piker mocking Charlie Kirk's murder.
4: There's a lot of Democrats that I don't agree with, a lot of Democrat influencers like Hassan Piker, but I would never do anything as disgusting as celebrate or mock their assassination. So when the Democrats tell you that they have to bring people like this into the fold because they have a big tent, behold your big tent. This is what your big tent is. This isn't something that he did when he was 15 years old. This is him now. This is just on track with many of the disgusting things that he's done and said in his career, whether it's for attention and clicks and views or whether he is just that purely vile and disgusting, doesn't matter. This is what the Democrat big tent looks like. So either the Democrats need to figure out what's in their tent and do some cleaning, or they need to look at the American people and say, this is what we're okay with, because you can't do both.
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14: River City's weather.
15: Ample sunshine expected this afternoon, with daytime highs approaching 75. Winds out of the north, 8 to 15 miles per hour. Clear skies again tonight. Lows dip down to about 48. Daytime highs approaching 79 tomorrow. A blend of clouds and sun. And that's your forecast. I'm weatherology meteorologist Paul Frombly. Get the latest weather updates online at MinnesotaDailyWeather.com. Right now, it's 70 degrees.
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0: WMISF on the River, Northern Minnesota's Rock Station. 100th season of Beaver football starts tonight. Chet Anderson Stadium, brand new turf. He's going to try to start the season on a high note tonight. 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
7: River City's weather.
8: Ample sunshine expected this afternoon with daytime highs approaching 75. Winds out of the north, 8 to 15 miles per hour. Clear skies again tonight. Lows dip down to about 48. Daytime highs approaching 79 tomorrow. A blend of clouds and sun. And that's your forecast. I'm weatherology meteorologist Paul Frombly. Get the latest weather updates online at MinnesotaDailyWeather.com. Currently, it's 69 degrees.
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0: WMS Fall River, nothing more. It's Angel Song. Gonna do it for me. Kevin's in next. Take you through the rest of this Thursday afternoon. Take you right into Corner Bar pregame show tonight at 5:30. See you at the Chet. See you at Diamond Point for Beaver football tonight. Love this time of year. 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
9: River City's weather.
10: Ample sunshine expected this afternoon with daytime highs approaching 75. Winds out of the north, 8 to 15 miles per hour. Clear skies again tonight. Lows dip down to about 48. Daytime highs approaching 79 tomorrow. A blend of clouds and sun. And that's your forecast. I'm weatherology meteorologist Paul Frombly. Get the latest weather updates online at MinnesotaDailyWeather.com. Currently, it's 69 degrees.
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5: River City's weather.
6: Bright sunshine this afternoon with highs around 75. North winds 8 to 15 miles per hour. Clear skies tonight, lows around 49. High of 80 tomorrow. Slight chance of rain showers Saturday and Sunday. Low 80s Saturday, upper 70s by Sunday. And that's your forecast. I'm weatherology meteorologist Paul Frombly. Get the latest weather updates online at MinnesotaDailyWeather.com. Currently, it's 71 degrees.
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7: River City's weather.
8: Bright sunshine this afternoon with highs around 75. North winds 8 to 15 miles per hour. Clear skies tonight, lows around 49. High of 80 tomorrow. Slight chance of rain showers Saturday and Sunday. Low 80s Saturday, upper 70s by Sunday. And that's your forecast. I'm weatherology meteorologist Paul Frombley. Get the latest weather updates online at MinnesotaDailyWeather.com. Currently, it's 71 degrees.
9: 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Yeah, yeah. 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
8: River City's weather.
9: Bright sunshine this afternoon with highs around 75. North winds 8 to 15 miles per hour. Clear skies tonight, lows around 49. High of 80 tomorrow. Slight chance of rain showers Saturday and Sunday. Low 80s Saturday, upper 70s by Sunday. And that's your forecast. I'm weatherology meteorologist Paul Frombly. Get the latest weather updates online at MinnesotaDailyWeather.com. Currently, it's 73 degrees.
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9: River City's weather.
10: Bright sunshine this afternoon with highs around 75. North winds 8 to 15 miles per hour. Clear skies tonight, lows around 49. High of 80 tomorrow. Slight chance of rain showers Saturday and Sunday. Low 80s Saturday, upper 70s by Sunday. And that's your forecast. I'm weatherology meteorologist Paul Frombly. Get the latest weather updates online at MinnesotaDailyWeather.com. Currently, it's 73 degrees.
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2: News, I'm John Saucier. President Trump signing an executive order renaming Lake Ontario to Lake America as the United States and Canada escalate a trade war after talks to reach a deal collapse.
3: People oftentimes, they'll ask me, who's the worst to deal with on trade? And I said, that's easy, Canada. They are the worst to trade, and they feel entitled, and just we can't have that.
2: Canadian Prime Minister Mark Carney accused the administration of trying to destroy Canada's major industries. The Federal Reserve, with its annual economic policy symposium in Jackson Hole, Wyoming, the president of the Fed Bank of Cleveland, Beth Hammack, telling Fox Business she thinks the job market's doing well, but there needs to be a stronger effort to deal with inflation.
4: I think we've seen inflation above target for too long. I'm not seeing tension in the mandate. Again, we're doing well on the labor side, not so well on the inflation side. And I think we need to put some restrictiveness back into policy.
2: Good day for the tech sector on Wall Street. The Nasdaq closed up over 400 points. 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
6: 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The role involves serving as a primary point of contact, offering crisis intervention, accompanying victims to hospitals and court appearances, and managing client services. The closing date to submit applications to Human Resources in Red Lake is September 25th. 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
10: River City's weather.
11: Lows level out for around 49 tonight under clear skies, northeasterly winds around 5 miles per hour. Mainly clear skies tomorrow. Highs level out for around 80. Chance of thunderstorms tomorrow night. Lows dip down to about 61. Mainly cloudy skies expected. That's your forecast. I'm Weatherology Meteorologist Paul Trombley. Get the latest weather updates online at MinnesotaDailyWeather.com. Currently, it's 72 degrees.
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9: River City's weather.
10: Lows level out for around 49 tonight under clear skies. Northeasterly winds around 5 miles per hour. Mainly clear skies tomorrow. Highs level out for around 80. Chance of thunderstorms tomorrow night. Lows dip down to about 61. Mainly cloudy skies expected. That's your forecast. I'm weatherology meteorologist Paul Trombley. Get the latest weather updates online at minnesotadailyweather.com. Currently, it's 72 degrees.
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1: This Sunday at Bemidji Speedway, it's the season championship in 7 classes of racing. Be sure to get there early for good seats in the grandstand. 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
3: Fox News, I'm Tom Graham. President Trump escalating his dispute with Canada over the ongoing trade war. He's renaming one of the Great Lakes.
4: President Trump signed an executive order directing the federal government to rename Lake Ontario Lake America.
5: We have a gulf and we have a lake. Now all we need is an ocean.
4: The name change comes amid an escalating trade dispute with Canada. Both governments raising tariffs on each other and talks to reset a trade framework have stalled.
3: Fox's Jared Halpern at the White House. Nearly 400 people are dead after an earthquake mudslide. Mass flooding in the mountainous communities near the Nepal-China border. State Department spokesperson Tommy Pickett.
6: We have 90 Americans that are currently unaccounted for that we're in coordination with local authorities to try to locate.
3: In total, more than 1,400 are missing. 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
4: 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The 37-year-old Brainerd man, Keith Michael Donovan, died on August 25th after his vehicle hit a train in Cass County. The Minnesota State Patrol reported the accident occurred at 6:26 a.m. Donovan was not wearing a seatbelt, and emergency services assisted at the scene. This was one of a few of fatal or serious injuries involving vehicles or pedestrians in the area in the last few weeks. TJ Melcher of MnDOT was in yesterday for a Roundabout Wednesday podcast recording. He talked about some of these accidents. Check it out at Pask Van Podcast on YouTube. 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Nonprofit, for-profit, and government entities are invited to apply for projects that will add at least 100 housing units through various methods. The pre-application period runs until October 9th, but submitting an application does not guarantee funding. 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
7: River City's weather.
8: Lows level out for around 49 tonight under clear skies, northeasterly winds around 5 miles per hour. Mainly clear skies tomorrow, highs level out for around 80. Chance of thunderstorms tomorrow night, lows dip down to about 61, mainly cloudy skies expected. That's your forecast. I'm weatherology meteorologist Paul Trombley. Get the latest weather updates online at MinnesotaDailyWeather.com. Currently 73.
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0: Rock hack. 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
4: Carver's going to run it. Got nowhere to go. Makes a move inside. He's up the middle. He's headed for the end zone. He is in for a touchdown. Connor Carver looked like he was stuck at the line of scrimmage. Made a little shuffle to his right. 25 yards later, he's in for the touchdown. And the Beavers lead 6-0. Carver's going to run anyway up through the middle. He's got the first down and more. He's inside the 30, the 25, the 20, the 15, the 10, the 5. Touchdown, Bemidji State. Connor Carver again. This time from 39 yards out. And the Beavers lead 13-3 pending the extra point. How about Connor Carver? Bueno going to run the reverse to Champney around the right end. Champney up the sidelines and in for the touchdown. Champney with a 22-yard run makes it 14-9, Bemidji State. Noka gets around the end and heads to the corner of the end zone. Touchdown! The second time today that Michigan Tech has run that reverse. And for the first time tonight, Michigan Tech goes up 16-14. And handed off to the left, Nora into the end zone. Touchdown, Michigan Tech. And they go back on top, 22-17. Bueno to pass. Throws a screen to Roof, and the Beavers are there. And not down is Roof. And he's going to head up the sidelines, and he is in for a touchdown. The officials ruled that Roof was not down at about the 45-yard line. And he goes in for a touchdown. Bueno's going to run the quarterback draw, and he's in for a touchdown. Broke a tackle at the goal line and in for the score from 3 yards out. Clock will wind down to zero in what has to be a disappointing night, especially the second half for Brent Bolte and Bemidji State. The final score, Michigan Tech 37 and Bemidji State 17.
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9: 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Those are all 6 o'clock kickoffs, like us. Coming up at 6:30, Quincy will be at Concordia St. Paul and Rocky Mountain at UMary. 7 o'clock tonight, Augie will be at Missouri Western, Minnesota State at Colorado Mesa, and Valley City State at Southwest. Coming up on Saturday, just one game, Jamestown heads to Fayette to take on Upper Iowa. That's a look around the Northern Sun. Coming up next, we will have our player profile with Connor Carver on the Beaver Radio Network.
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9: For the Beaver Radio Network, Kevin Reed here with Connor Carver, third year out of Fort Dodge, Iowa. First off, how does one find their way from Fort Dodge, Iowa to Bemidji, Minnesota to play football?
12: Well, it was a pretty simple process, honestly. Coach Labath had gotten a hold of me, and then after talking to a couple people in my town, they actually had a lot of connections up here in Bemidji, so it was quick conversation with Labath, and then got to talk to a lot of people around my hometown who knew it was an amazing place. So,
9: let's talk about the team first. Certainly not a season anyone wants to think a whole lot about from last year, but what can you bring forward from last year, learning-wise, to use this year?
12: I was actually talking just to our other captains about this yesterday, but it fuels us. Obviously, it's not something you want to sit and ponder on, but it's definitely something you can take into the next season as fuel, considering what we left on the table.
9: You mentioned captain. How does it feel to be named a captain of this football team?
12: I'm extremely honored. Obviously, you know, you have all your best friends that you're surrounded by, and they're looking up to you, and they have faith in you to go out and do what you need to do and execute your job every day. And so it's an extremely high honor. I really appreciate it.
9: As for your role on this team, you're sort of like the Swiss Army knife, sometimes quarterback, sometimes running back, sometimes wide receiver. Who knows, maybe they'll have you returning punts. How do you prepare for all those different roles in a week?
12: I have a lot of help from my teammates around me. A lot of the coaches have a lot on their plate. Obviously, they help me when they can, and they put me in the right position and give me the right tools to do what I need to do. But I got a lot of help from my teammates in the receiver room, the tight end room, sometimes even the O-line room when I need help blocking and stuff. So I just get a lot of help from the guys around me. They make me who I am.
13: Was this versatility your idea? Did you go to the coaches and say, hey, I can help out here, here, and here? Or did one of the coaches come to you and say, we're going to have you do this?
12: I mean, everyone always thinks that they can do everything they want, but the coaches definitely put the idea in my head, and then after, you know, playing around with it a little bit in practice and, you know, having the ability to run the ball very well in games, I think it just kind of formed on its own.
13: Team got off to a slow start last year. What's it going to take to change that this year?
12: Just consistency. I think we put up a lot of points in the beginning of games. You know, we had our scheme right, and then we just kind of collapsed as a team as a whole. So I think just staying consistent throughout the whole game and playing the football that we know we can play.
13: You mentioned Coach Labath and the recruiting process. Why did you actually wind up picking Bemidji State?
12: Well, one, it's an amazing place. I mean, obviously, you know, a lot of the NSIC schools are the same, just like culture-wise and stuff. But when I came up here on my official visit and I got to hang out with the guys actually on the team and spend some time with those, I realized that Bemidji State was the place I wanted to be.
13: And what is your major?
12: It's business entrepreneurship with a minor in criminal justice, so a little bit broad. Yeah.
13: And what are your plans after school with those?
12: I'm not exactly sure yet. My dad was a prison guard for a really long time, and my brother was going to be a cop, so I just kind of leaned towards that criminal justice thing. It interests me a little bit. The legal environment side of it also is pretty interesting to me.
13: And to finish up, any memories either on or off the field here in Bemidji you'd like to share?
12: Oh, gosh. There's some unlimited memories, I'd say. Some of my favorite times have been on the bus rides playing among us with most of the guys, so that's pretty fun to me.
13: Your card game?
12: Oh, we try.
13: Thanks for your time and good luck.
12: Thank you, I appreciate it.
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13: For the Beaver Radio Network, Kevin Reed with head coach Brent Bolte. Coach, last year wasn't what anyone wanted, but what are some things you are able to take forward teaching-wise from last year to this year?
18: I mean, there's always good things that you can take out of any situation. I think, first off, for us, just the adversity that we face and just a lot of different scenarios with, you know, not playing to our standard a little bit or not executing at the right time frame. A lot of young guys playing, to be quite honest with you, because of some other, you know, we had a lot of injuries early in the year. And I thought you saw us grow as we went through the season. We just had to finish some games. I probably look at three or four games that felt like could have been in the other side of the win-loss column that got away from us. So as frustrating as it was, the kids, you know, I think took it with what you really want, you know, as a learning experience and go, hey, our standards got to get back to what, you know, what we are here at Bemidji State, play physical, play discipline, not shoot ourselves in the foot, have 11 guys on the same page. And they bought into it and got ripping right away in the offseason. So that's what I take away from anything else, and just the maturity level of the team and understanding what we need to do to win those games.
13: Some new faces this year. Kind of run us through, not all of them, obviously, because there's a lot, just some of the key players that have been added to your program.
18: Yeah, I'll start on defense first. I think the secondary definitely got an overhaul at corner for sure. We moved Yanis back out from, he was playing, you know, nickel in some different positions. He's back up playing corner, which he's been playing well, but we brought in a handful of transfers there too. Dom Battle, I should say, and Cam Steele. will be our starters. Yannis will be rotating in. We got a handful of other guys that are young that'll be out there, transfers and or just new to the program that we're excited about. So I think the corner position is really exciting. Mike Watkins coming off the edge, he's going to be very disruptive. You got to see him in the spring game last year against Moorhead. He's got a high motor. I'd say kind of a mix between Zolly Kaplan and Marcus Hansen, just with
13: his ability. That's a pretty impressive combination.
18: Yeah. You know, we just got to, you know, make sure he gets dialed in, because sometimes, man, he's just an extremely ramped up dude that's ready to roll. So those are some of the names that I think just pop up right away. And then when you flip to offense, I think you'll see a lot of Tyree Lockett, transfer from Eastern Mich, can roll at receiver. He's got good speed. I think that was probably one of the main additions over there that I think will provide some big play explosiveness. And then just our young guys, I think offensively, they've just done a good job kind of reloading the cupboards and not having to rely on the transfer world as much. So there'll be some new freshmen, obviously, playing some different roles, but those are the guys that kind of come to mind.
13: Michigan Tech, a team you're somewhat familiar with now after playing them twice. What are you looking for from the Huskies this time?
18: Yeah, I think you're going to get kind of the same brand of football with what we've seen the last 2 years. And, you know, I was talking to the team last few days. Like, we played them for 8 1/3 quarter, if you want to talk about overtime. And 7 of those quarters were pretty much deadlocked. So it's been a very even battle between us, even when we had, you know, a team that went to the quarterfinals. They're going to come in, play real physical brand. I think defensively, they do a good job. They're creative. You got to be able to handle what they're going to throw at you. And they just play really hard. They're physical. They got smart kids. I think offensively, last year, you kind of see them kind of grow into more of a quarterback run team. They got two really dynamic running quarterbacks. I would expect to see two of those guys out on the field. Very veteran offensive line. They have a talented all-conference slot receiver. They have a talented running back that was all-conference, a top 100 left tackle that is a really good player. So they're coming off a 7-4 year where they were probably 2 or 3 plays away from making the national playoffs too. So there's a reason that they're getting, you know, some votes in the national polls and everything else, and really well-coached team.
13: For your team, you mentioned some concentration, some execution. How big is it to come out and play well in this first game and get a win after we noticed, you know, the starts last year, we get the lead and come up short early on in the year?
18: Yeah, I think we're just a different team than we were in the first 5 games of the year. We just didn't play very well. We were trying to find ourselves at multiple positions. I think quarterback is probably the bigger one. I think that goes from a weak point to our team to a strength. I really like our quarterback room. I like what we're doing. I go against our offense every day. Like, it presents a challenge. So I have a lot of trust in Coach Hine and what they're going to do over there. And then just for us, it's just being aggressive. And that doesn't mean we're going to blitz or, you know, throw the ball 100 times. It's just playing the game a certain way. So I want to get back to just being aggressive, make teams react to us, play with a, you know, buddy knows mentality, and just let's go win between the whistles with all out effort and kind of some nastiness and violence. So that's what we need to get back to, and I think the outcomes kind of take care of themselves, and we just got to execute. I think that's really the first game, not having turnovers or mental mistakes kind of turns the tides in game one.
13: You mentioned Coach Hine, always turnover, especially at this level with coaches. New coaches coming in, other coaches taking different responsibilities. How has all that worked out so far?
18: Yeah, we're shaking up the dice. There's a lot of movement on our staff. Obviously, Jordy's back. Labath is back as the O-line coach. On offense, they probably didn't have as much movement. We have, you know, Coach Ivo working with our running backs again. Bartz has been here for a long time as a player and a coach. With the tight ends and fullbacks, Coach Munson replaced AB or Austin Brown, or Coach Brown, who's now the offensive coordinator at the University of Mary. So he's been a good addition. I think he does a really good job there. Defensively, we had more movement. Coach Chev stayed, and he's really basically the only holdover. However, brought Max Badaris back. He's coaching Nichols, which is, he's really good. He's got a bright future in coaching. I was able to hire Greg Bauer. It was ironic that he hired me. I was on staff for my first job before I came to Bemidji State. I've known Greg a long time, and the kids love him. He's been a great addition, working with the safeties. Chev is helping me coordinate, and honestly, so is Greg. Co-coordinating as we work as a collaborative. And then we got Chance Bowen, came up from Mankato State. working with their DNs, and then Jacob Surdy working with their DTs, who's new. So I think continuity-wise, it's been good. Most of those guys have been here through the spring, which is nice. But I feel pretty confident about the group. They've done a nice job, and different faces, but kind of the same expectations of how we play.
13: Thanks for your time and good luck.
18: I appreciate it.
13: Head Coach Brent Bolte with us. Lineups are next on the Beaver Radio Network.
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9: 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First for the Bemidji State offense tonight, the offensive line left to right. Mitchell Wind, Zach Ott, Clayton Birdsall, Blake Carlson, and Dante Dragicchio. The starting tight end slash H-back will be Jaden Hellerud. The three wide receivers, Xavier Guerra, Lucas Peterson, and Tyree Lockett. Starting at running back, Jaden Washington, and the quarterback, Bart McCannich. On defense for Michigan Tech, their front three, Nolan Schopp, Pierce Miller, and Brendan Keel. The two inside linebackers, Chase Cook and Joey Donahue. The Husky back is Jackson Zachary, and the Rover back is John Hagelstein. The defensive backs, corners, Jamison Stamps and Dakota Blackwell. The safeties, Jaden Bolden and Terrence Martin. For the offense for the Huskies, Michigan Tech tonight, their offensive line left to right. Brandon DeVries, Ethan Post, Max Nason, Roland Ball, and Matthew Danen. The starting tight end tonight will be Gabe Popko. Receivers, Bryce Kearns, Nick Nora, and Abram Larner. Starting running back will be Jake Roof, and the quarterback, Alex Bueno. Bemidji State defense tonight, front three, Joey Funderburk, Nashawn Keith, and Tavon Rice. Inside linebackers will be Kohler Kilty and Ray Iglesias. The Buck linebacker, Mike Watkins. The defensive backs, the nickelback, Luke Owen. Corners are Dominic Battle III and Cameron Steele. Safeties, Elshon Taylor and Caden Bolte. That's a look at your starting lineups. 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Serving Bemidji since 1964, call 751-9710.

0: Michigan Tech University are the visitors. We'll make a coin call. Blue is heads, gold is tails. What's your call? Tails. Tails is the call. It is a heads. Bemidji State, you've won.
1: And as usual, Biss, when somebody wins the coin toss, they defer to the second half. Although occasionally I have seen some coaches be aggressive because we're taking the ball.
2: Well, yeah, you never know. How confident are you in your offense? You know, the first game of the year, I don't know. But a couple of games in and your offense is clicking, then, hey, yeah, let's take the ball and score right away. And that changes the complex of a game if you score. But season kicking off to the Huskies of Michigan Tech all-time series. The Huskies lead at 22-11. They really haven't played very much recently except the last two. Overtime, and of course last year the Huskies were able to come back and win in the second half.
3: Of course these two teams play
2: each other a lot in hockey, so there's a natural
3: rivalry a little bit there. So
2: crowd from Houghton, they've made the trip. The Huskies have a great fan base, and they've made the trip through the UP and over here for what is an absolutely gorgeous night for football.
1: Did have a chance to talk to some of the Michigan Tech folks while I was waiting. Great drive over. They had a little bit of weather somewhere in the middle around Duluth, but it wasn't too bad. So good for those folks able to make the trip from Houghton. We're ready to go. Teeing the ball up for Bemidji State. Will be one of two people. Let's see if we can get the number. Bolte did not tell me who was going to kick off. Is that 83?
2: It is 42.
1: 42. Kyle Nadler, freshman, do the kicking for Bemidji State. He lines up, ready to go. We are underway
3: from Jim Anderson Stadium.
2: That's a pretty good kick.
1: Into the end zone for a touchback for the freshman Nadler on his first kick at the collegiate level. And the kicker is the first player down the field running through the end zone. Do you suppose he's excited?
2: Fired up. He's from Yorkville, Illinois, and that starts his collegiate career. And from a, I guess, a kickoff perspective, that's what you're hoping for. Kick it deep and force him to get a touchback and start from what, they're 25 nowadays.
1: Alex Bueno back at quarterback, as we mentioned in the pregame, returning from Rochester Hills, Michigan, junior, 6 foot, 180 pounds. Running back Jake Roof will start as well, and Nick Nora, the wide receiver, one of the main weapons, along with Abram Larner. Ball in the middle of the field, first and 10 for Michigan Tech, and they're already throwing us a curveball. Elliot Larner is in at quarterback for Michigan Tech, number 3. He'll take the snap, and he's going to run over the right side, out across the 30, slips a little bit. He'll get across the 35. So Larner gets nearly 12 yards on first down, and it's the first down of the game for Michigan Tech.
2: Well, like a Connor Carver for Michigan Tech there. Comes in as a backup quarterback somewhat and runs a lot of quarterback draws. That's what L.A. Larner did there.
1: And he's going to stay in at quarterback, is right. Larner. Two receivers to the left, one to the right. Roof is the running back, well split out away from Larner. Takes the snap, looks to swing it out. It's into the hands and out.
3: And it'll be second down and 10 for the Huskies.
2: Flag on the opposite side of the field. They might get the Beavers for hopping off sides there.
1: And have not heard anything but the referees, but I did see a Beaver jump into the neutral zone. Maybe he didn't get back.
2: I think that's got to be it. Otherwise, they would have blown the play dead had it been on the offense side. Joey Funderburk, maybe?
1: Joey Funderburk, the left end offside for Bemidji State.
3: First down and 5
1: at their own 42-yard line. Ball's on the right hash. Both tight ends switch to the left side. Two receivers to the left as well. Larner remains in at quarterback. Elliot Larner, that is. Drives the pile forward, and he is close to a first down out across the 45-yard line. Nice second effort and a late drive from Jake Roof. Iglesias was there along with Nashawn Taylor for Bemidji State, or I'm sorry, Nashawn Keith for Bemidji State. But he pushed them a good 3 yards. That'll bring up second down now and about one.
2: Yeah, pretty easy when you got first and five, and they were able to get a good second effort to make it just a short second down conversion. The ball at the Michigan Tech Huskies 46-yard line.
1: Ball on the left hash now on this second and one. Again, both tight ends, Popko and Novotny, move to the right. Now motion left to right for Nora. And a fake handoff. Larner rolls out, throws it to Nora. It's behind him, and it's knocked down. Nora was, the pass was outside, would have caught that easily, but it was inside. And knocked down by Bemidji State. That'll make it third and one.
2: Well, Elliot Larner, a sophomore out of Lansing, Michigan, did see some action last year for the Huskies. He gets the, I guess, surprise start as he's the third one on the depth chart here at quarterback, but he's got the Huskies moving right now. Third down conversion coming up.
1: And honestly, he's only on there because I saw he had its stats from last year. He's not on the two deep. Third and one now for Michigan Tech. He's going to run. Larner looks to his left. He's got some room. First down and more across midfield into Bemidji State territory at the 49-yard line before Caden Bolte forces him out of bounds. But third down conversion for the Huskies. First and 10. 13-12, first quarter, no score.
2: Yeah, just a delay for the quarterback, and he waited to see what might open up.

0: see that Cameron Cornett is on the sidelines, number 14, also listed as a quarterback.
1: Did you see also? He's on the sidelines.
2: So first and 10 for the Huskies at the Beaver 24. Left hash down the middle high, and it was brought in for a catch on the reception, Bryce Kearns. And close to the 10-yard line, he'll be spotted at the 11, so another first down for Michigan Tech there at the Beaver 11-yard line.
0: Great catch by Kearns. He had to go up and fight. Good coverage by the Beavers. Just a bullet of a pass, and Kearns used all of his 6'2", 190, and good positioning to secure the catch. First and 10 at the 11 for the Huskies on the opening drive of the game.
2: Roof remains in at running back to the left of the quarterback. The bunch formation to the right. Turner's going to run over the left side into the end zone for a touchdown. 11-yard touchdown back Elliot Larner. And Michigan Tech draws first blood, leading 6-0.
0: Well, that was pretty efficient, and what a huge hole off the left side. The opening, and who could miss that? That was a huge opening on the left side that he's able to rumble through 11 yards, and the Huskies go 75 yards on the first
1: drive of the game to get a touchdown and take the lead.
2: For the extra point is Avery. Kick is up, and it is good. 11:29 first quarter, Michigan Tech 7, Bemidji State nothing on the Beaver Radio Network.
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2: Avery Kucharski ready to do the kicking for Michigan Tech. And the Beavers 7-0. Got to get the right football out there, Biss.
0: Well, here's your Donlinger GM Chevy scoring summary. Together, let's drive. 8 plays, 75 yards. Capped off by an 11-yard touchdown run by Elliot Larner. Extra point is good. 7-0 Michigan Tech.
2: And the Beaver offense, we'll see who they have at quarterback. We already got a surprise for Michigan Tech. And again, like I said, Larner's not on the team. I put him on the sheet because he had stats from last year as a quarterback. And he's playing pretty darn well,
0: it looked
2: right?
0: Pretty good. Bueno, though, is on the sidelines looking healthy. So, I mean, that's certainly a planned maneuver.
2: There's the kick from Larner. It's going to come down at the 5-yard line across the 15. Move to the left at the 20, 25. And out of bounds at the 30-yard line for Bemidji State is Cooper Woodall on the return. And we have a flag, I believe.
0: We do, usually against the returning team. Certainly looks like it's going to go against the Beavers here. Block in the back, maybe.
2: Hold on the return for Bemidji State. We'll back the Beavers up 10. Chad King. Or I'm sorry, 26. Third flagged for the penalty for Bemidji State. So the ball will be placed at the 13-yard line. Bemidji State, first and 10. Ball in the right.
1: Flash. Mackinich looks to be the quarterback right now for the Beavers.
2: Two receivers to the left. I believe the one to the left is Connor Carver. Mr. Do Everything. And quickly a handoff into the middle of the line to Jaden Washington. Squirts out across the 15 and across the 20. Washington out to the 21-yard line. That's an 8-yard gain. Jaden, another player that was hurt last year for Bemidji State, only appeared in 4 football games for the Beavers. I'm sure he's happy to be back. And it'll be a gain of 8. It'll be 2nd and 2.

0: off the right side, a quick hitter. Good first play for the Bemidji offense as they touch the ball here for the first time, trailing 7-0, 10:53 and counting here in the first quarter.
1: Ball on the right hash for the Beavers as they come to the line. Mackinich still in at quarterback. Now the receiver Lockett will move to the left along with Xavier Guerra on the left side. Mackinich to pass. Has a clean pocket down the middle of the field looking for his receiver Lockett. Ball's knocked away at about the 40-yard line on the defense, Terrence Martin for Michigan Tech. Stride for stride at the 40, and it'll bring up a third down and two for Bemidji State.
0: Well, not a bad play. One, it was second and short, so third down isn't that monstrous unless you get sacked. And good play. I mean, the ball was delivered on target, just really good coverage downfield, and Lockett not able to bring it in.
1: So third down now. For Bemidji State by himself in the backfield. It's usually how the Beavers line up with Carver. There's no running backs. A couple of tight ends and three receivers. Carver's going to run through the middle. He's got the first down. And he'll get out to the 33-yard line. And on third and two, Connor Carver picks up two. It's a first down for Bemidji State.
0: Just like we saw the Beaver defense having problem with Larner on that quarterback draw. The problem is they delay and they're able to look around and find the openings in 2 yards. You know, that's pretty doable on a play like that. And Carver delivers.
1: Mackinich back at quarterback for the Beavers. And Washington at running back. Two receivers to the right, one to the left. Now motion from right to left from Guerra. And there's a flag.
0: It's going to be a false start. Look at the Beavers. Somebody moved.
1: Center Clayton Birdsall, you may have. So 5 yards for the Beavers backwards. Back to the 18-yard line. It'll be first and 15 for Bemidji State.
0: Well, a couple of runs, an incomplete pass, and now this penalty. That's the first drive of the season so far for the Beavs.
1: Now motion again right to left. This time it's Peterson. Mackinich to pass. Has a wide receiver open. Guerra at the 40, the 45, the 50. 45 and 40 up the sideline. I don't see any flags. That's a 52-yard play for Bemidji State.
0: Defense up enough for Guerra to sneak pass because there is nobody near him. The safety able to push him out of bounds with an angle at the 30. But a great play for Bemidji State, and they're already down to the Husky 31-yard line.
1: Was able to get the pass, Guerra. Ball on the left hash for the Beavers at the Husky 31-yard line. Give it to Washington, left side, finds a little seam, gets out across. Thought he made the 25, not quite to the 26. We'll call it a gain of 5 on first down. And on the tackle for Michigan Tech was Jamison Stamps. It'll be second and 5
2: from the Bemidji State. Good pickup on the first down carry by the back at 5 after that. Mackinich takes the snap, gives to Washington.
1: Again, this time over the right side, kind of slips as he got to the hole, what there was of it. Several defensive linemen there to meet him in the hole, including Brendan Keel and also Chase Cook from his linebacker spot. The officials will give Washington 3rd and 4 at the Husky 25.
0: 7-0 Huskies, first offensive drive just after a long 50-plus pass play. The Beavers
2: are approaching the red zone here.
1: Now Carver back in by himself in the backfield, a quarterback. Washington will move in motion to his left.

0: Connor Carver with a 5-yard run. The Beavers pick it up. They are at the 20. That's the Green Mill Red Zone. Pizza, pasta, beer, and wings. The Green Mill.
1: So hard to defend that option, especially when there wasn't a whole lot of help on that side of the defense. So they got some penetration out the end, but when the fake pitch was done, he had to go for that, and that allowed Carver the room to get the first down.
0: So McEninch back at quarterback again for the Beavers. He will fake to Washington, looks to his right, no one open, now rolls
2: to his right.
0: Goes toward the end zone, it is caught for a touchdown. A diving catch by Lucas Peterson in the right corner of the end zone. A 20-yard touchdown pass, and it's Michigan Tech 7, Bemidji State 6.
1: Peterson had a couple of touchdowns last year, and he gets the Beavers on the board for the first time this season with a nifty little catch, but McEninch really created that. I mean, that scramble to bide time and then look downfield, and you could see it open, and he delivers a nice pass where only Peterson can catch it.
0: Nadler now in to attempt the extra point out of the hold of Mac Molander. Long snapper is Ryan Robbins. There's the snap, the place, the kick is up, and it is good. 7:44 to go first quarter. We are tied at 7, Bemidji State and Michigan Tech on the Beaver Radio Network.
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0: Beaver touchdown evens the game at 7. Drive summary, Biss.
1: 8 plays, 87 yards, 3 minutes and 38 seconds. Capped off by the 19-yard pass from McEninch to Peterson. And that is almost mirror of the number of plays in time that Michigan Tech had on their first drive.
0: Kick is away, end over end. It's going to be short of the end zone this time. Brought down by Larner. Like a pinball machine. He'll bring it all the way out to the 39-yard line. So good field position for the Huskies for their second drive of the game.
1: Well, it was a nice high kickoff, but the kickoff unit of Bemidji State just down there and getting away. And returner there. So
2: good perseverance.
1: Side gets a nice return and great field
2: position to
1: start this drive after a 7-0 start to this game. Tech, it's tied at 7 and they start at their 40.
0: Elliot Larner remains at quarterback for the Huskies. Now he'll look to the sideline for a play. Roof is the running back.
2: And now
0: timeout will be taken by Michigan Tech. With 7:36 to go in the first half, much to the pleasure. You mentioned, Biss, after the Huskies scored their touchdown with a nice drive, the Beavers used that big pass play to get down into Husky territory in about the same amount of time and about the same amount of yards, and now we're tied at 7.
1: Well, that's just how you script it as an offensive coordinator, right? As you the first, you know, whatever number of plays, and you're going to go down and you're going to score a touchdown. Well, both teams accomplished that. The Huskies did 8 plays, 75 yards. Out a couple of passes.
2: But nothing deep like the Beavers.
1: 50-plus yard pass to Guerra that got them down into the Tech zone. And then, of course, the 19-yard pass. So the Beavers used a little bit more through the air. But 8 plays, 75 yards, 331 for the Huskies on their touchdown drive. 8 plays, 87 yards, 338 for the Beavers on theirs. So pretty similar, and we're tied at 7 with 7:36 left to go here in the first quarter, and the first timeout of the game was just called by the Huskies. Some confusion offensively, so they chose to take a timeout and regroup. It's first and 10 for them, second drive of the season for the Huskies, starting at the 40-yard line.
0: Now the tight ends again will move Novotny, two receivers to the left, and an early start by the two tight ends on that side, and also the wide receiver.
1: Clearly be a false start on the Huskies.
0: And that'll back them up 5, and it'll be 1st and 15 now at their own 35-yard line.
1: So much for a timeout. They called timeout because they were confused and then come out of it with a false start penalty. And that'll frustrate the coaches, but also a sign that it is the first game of the season.
0: So the Huskies at their 35-yard line, still on the right hash. Hand off to Roof. Roof bounces to the left side, looking for some room, and he'll find none. Actually, he'll get a yard. Caden Bolte up from the secondary for the Beavers to make the tackle after a gain of 1. It'll be 2nd and 14.
1: Yeah, Caden Bolte, of course, a Bemidji grad. Came back for his 5th year here this year. Son of the head coach, but more importantly, a big part of this defense. He came up and made a great individual tackle there.
0: Did you see a flag? The clock was stopped for some reason. I have no idea why. Now it's going again. I didn't see a flag.
1: I think they're
2: stopped it for some reason. Because then he did break the clock to get a 5 second down.
0: Motion from left to right for Nora. Hand off to Roof. Roof kind of trying the same play. And then he cuts back to the middle, and he does have some room out across the 40 to the 43-yard line. Kilty on the tackle for Bemidji State. But it'll make it 3rd and manageable now for Michigan Tech at the 43, 3rd and just a little less than 7.
1: Yeah, that was another delay. This time they were able to cut it back and get up the field a little bit. So this will bring up 3rd and 7. The ball at the 43-yard line. First down for them would just be getting over or
2: to midfield.
0: Ball on the left hash. Now motion right to left. Nora again. Fake to Roof. Pass. He's got Nora open. Had the double move. It is caught. You can see it on this sideline. Nick left the Bemidji State coverage behind and takes the ball down to the Beaver 25-yard line.
1: Big strike play there and good time for it. Caught him thinking that they were going to just go do a down and out, but then pulled it and went back up. Wide open, good delivery, and Michigan Tech on the drive again here.
0: Ball on the left hash. Lerner to pass. Now he's going to step up. He's under some pressure, and he'll go down. First sack of the season for Bemidji State. Back to the 33-yard line. Nashawn Keith in there for the Beavers.
1: Looks like some confusion again on the Tech receivers. They just kind of stood there for a couple on the wideouts of the right side. Didn't even look like they were running routes. Not quite sure what was up with that, but the Beavers get a big sack and a loss of 7.
0: Back to the 32-yard line. It'll make it 2nd down and 17. Ball just inside the left hash now for the Huskies. Roof back in the backfield at running back. Tight end motions to the left side, 2 receivers to the right. Barner's going to run across the 30, and he'll get close to the original line of scrimmage, actually the 26. He'll pick up 6 yards of the 7 that was lost on the sack, and that'll make it 3rd down and 11. There for the Beavers, Ray Saffold to make the tackle.
1: Huskies 1-for-2 on 3rd down conversions. You just saw the last one, that down, out, and up. And the double move was their first 3rd down conversion of the game. That's how efficient they were on that first drive. They didn't even need a 3rd down conversion. They'll need one here to continue the drive. Might be field goal range, hard to say. Ball at the Beaver 26.
0: Lerner with Roof in the backfield. Lerner to pass, looks to the left, now rolls to his right, looking down the middle of the field toward the end zone. He's got a receiver. It is caught for a touchdown.
1: Nick Nora.
0: Nora got open again and made the catch for the touchdown, and Michigan Tech goes back on top, 13-7.
1: Well, a lot of time to throw the ball, and that was a floater in the perfect place for Nora to run under it in the back corner of the end zone. He had the defender trailing him, but there was just enough on that ball to get it out in front of the defender, and the Huskies convert again and go up by 6 with the extra point coming.
0: Kacharski with a kick. It is up, and it is no good. Sailed wide left. So the no good extra point leaves the score at Michigan Tech 13 and Bemidji State 7. For those that are Beaver fans, you notice the field looks a little different. For those that aren't Beaver fans, it looks a little different. 2 years old and was replaced over the summer. And they've had an exhibition soccer match out here. This is the first football game to actually be played. Beavers have been practicing out here, of course, as has soccer. So I was down on there earlier, and I describe it as fluffy.
1: Fluffy.
0: There's a lot of give to it. Coach Bolte feels that it's a fast turf. They apparently timed everybody on the Bemidji State team, and he said even the fat guys were faster. So he feels it's a fast surface. So it seems to be proving that way. A lot of speed here, some deep routes from both teams, and receivers able to find themselves open.
1: Well, it looks beautiful. And 12 years, that's a lot of time. Technology with turf and fields has come a ways, so they were able to install the latest, I guess, in turf technology here, and it's getting its first play tonight.
0: Kucharski to kick away for the Huskies again. This one heads toward the end zone. It'll be caught at the 2-yard line across the 5, the 10, the 15, the 20, 25, 30. Move to the right by Guerra across the 35. And a fine return by Bemidji State to say, take that, Abram Larner. You go to the 39, I'll go to the 39.
1: Are we just going to have everybody mirror each other? I mean, the first two drives were almost the same number of plays in time. And now two returns back-to-back, 39, and now the Beavers get a good return to set up shop. They're trailing. That last summary, Donlinger GM together, six plays, 60 yards, 3 minutes and 9 seconds, a Nick Nora 26-yard touchdown catch from Elliot Larner.
0: Three receivers to the right, which is the short side of the field. Mackinich back in at quarterback. Motion from right to left, back to the right. Mackinich to pass. Here comes a blitz picked up by line. Actually, it's incomplete. The intended receiver out there.
1: The receiver stepped out of bounds and then caught the ball, so that's going to be a penalty.
0: That's Jaden Hellerud.

0: Nope.
1: Illegal touching. Offense. Receiver was the first to touch the ball after stepping out of bounds. That results in a loss of down. Second down.
0: So basically it's not a penalty in terms of yardage. It just goes back like it's an incomplete pass. So it stays the 39 and it's second down and 10. It is technically a penalty, but there's no yardage involved. It just goes as an incomplete pass.
2: All right.
0: Ball still on the right hash. Carver now back in at quarterback for the Beavers. Second and 10 at their 39. Carver fakes a pass. Now he's going to run, and he's caught from behind and pulled backwards. First player in there for Michigan Tech was Pierce Miller, and he grabbed Carver around the waist and would not let him go. They will have no gain. Back to the line of scrimmage was Carver, so it'll be third down and 10 for the Beavers.
2: Good read there by the Husky defense, and they just jammed up the middle. No place to go.
0: Mackinich back at quarterback on this third and 10. Ball on the right hash. Beavers at their 39. Mackinich gets a new play from the sidelines. Play clock is at 10. Antonio Brown now in at running back for the Beavers. Picks up the blitz, fires it right side, and intended for Tyree Lockett. I think they were trying to go for a back shoulder play with the Beavers, but was thrown a little too far. The coverage was there for Michigan Tech, and the Beavers will be forced to punt.
2: Yeah, on a play like that, you want to kind of lob it a little bit more, and maybe if the defender, he's not going to be able to catch it, is trying to come back for it because the defender is going to run into him and draw an interference call, but just a little too fast and too far out in front of the intended receiver, and we've got our first punt of the season here.
0: Rodrigo Castaneda will do the kicking for Bemidji State. He's a transfer. Did not play football last year. There's the snap. Waits and shanks it off the side of his foot, and that goes out of bounds. And
2: that was not good.
0: That's not good. It's going to be spotted at the... We're waiting on the officials. The referee normally lines up on the sideline, so it'll be at the 42-yard line of Michigan Tech. Make it to 43. So that is an 18-yard punt.
2: That might be generous.
0: For young Mr. Castaneda.
2: Hard to tell where that thing
0: went. It went out of bounds so quickly. Yeah,
2: it's so hard, high that's in the air that hard to judge sometimes, but obviously not the way he wanted to start his punting career here at BSU. But now the Beaver defense, they have been unable to stop the Huskies so far.
0: Ball on the left hash, first and 10. Huskies at their 43. Larner to pass. Steps up. He's under pressure. Throws it complete to the Roof out of the backfield. Roof gets across midfield and dives forward all the way to the Bemidji State 46-yard line. And that should be enough for a first down.
2: Yeah, really good check down pass as the quarterback was under pressure. Held on to it for a while, but Larner able to dump it off. And then a good run up the left sidelines gets the Huskies a first down and into Beaver territory to the 46-yard line. They're leading at 13-7, 3:12 left to go here in the first quarter.
0: Ball still on the left hash for the Huskies now at the Bemidji State 46. Nora, they fake the sweep, give it to Roof, and he can't break free. Had some room if he'd gotten past the line of scrimmage, but Ray Iglesias from the linebacker spot wrapped him up at the backfield and dropped him for a one-yard gain.
2: Good penetration by the nose guard as well that kind of sent him towards Iglesias, and no gain there. So second and 10, ball sits.
0: Still on the left hash for the Huskies, two receivers to the right. Tight end to the left and an H-back to the right. Now motion by the H-back to the left, back to the right. And a handoff to Roof, left side. He gets to the end, runs into Coulter Kilty. Kilty hangs on for the ride down to the 42-yard line. And that'll bring up third down and six for Michigan Tech. 2:15 first quarter. Huskies up 13-7.
2: Well, they're 2 for 3 on third downs. Both of those conversions were through the air. This might be necessary here, too. It's third and 7.
0: Ball still on the left hash for the Huskies. Larner looks to the sideline for a new play. 10 on the play clock. Three receivers right, one to the left. Now motion from right to left. Pass is behind his intended receiver right at the first down marker. Abram Larner from Elliott Larner falls incomplete. And it looks like the offense is going to stay on the field for the Huskies.
2: Yeah, this is kind of in that zone that you can go for it or punt. Actually, so yeah, they're going to go for it here, it looks like.
0: Fourth and six for the Huskies at the Beaver 42-yard line. Larner now changes the play. Roof is the running back to the right and ahead of Larner. There's the snap. He's going to pooch kick it. Larner with the punt. Rolls inside the 10 and on into the end zone for a touchback. So the Beavers will get the ball at the 20-yard line, and the Beaver defense able to hold after the very short punt. And the offense will take over again for Bemidji State, 1:37 remaining in the first quarter.
2: Yeah, good job by the defense. I guess stopping the Huskies for the first time, and that little pooch kick didn't turn out the way the Huskies wanted. They wanted to angle a little bit more towards the sideline or get it a little bit softer, but goes into the end zone, so it's a touchback, which on a punt will be at the 20-yard line. So first and 10 for Bemidji State. They're trailing 13-7 with a minute 37 left to go here in the first quarter.
0: Ball on the right hash for the Beavers. There's the snap and a run over the right side. It's the transfer from Augustana, Mac Molander at quarterback. And he gets out to the 25-yard line for a gain of 5. It'll be second and 5 for the Beavers.
2: Well, and, you know, Molander's going to stay out there to play quarterback. We could see a lot of different folks in the game here as the Beavers and the Huskies try out different combinations of players.
0: Molander by himself again in the backfield. This time he's going to pass, but it's high and over the head of his intended receiver, Jaden Washington, and a flag is down in the backfield. Looked like Mahdi Satba.
1: Personal foul, defense, number 37, roughing the passer.
0: And he'll be called for roughing the passer. And so that'll move the ball 15 yards to the Beaver 40-yard line, and it'll be first and 10.
2: No hesitation from the head official there who stands behind the quarterback. That flag came right out. And the Beavers are the beneficiary, so an incomplete pass and a short run would have made it third and long, but instead the roughing the passer penalty makes it first and 10 out to the 40-yard line of Bemidji State.
0: Ball's on the right hash. As the Beavers come to the line, first and 10. Washington now at running back. Molander's motioning for people to move. Now they move. There's the snap, fake to Washington. Passes left side. It is incomplete. Boy, that was a dangerous pass. It was in the air for a while. And you could see the defensive back, Terrence Martin, was closing in, and he arrived at the same time the ball did and jarted away from Trey Borchers, the receiver, at about midfield. It'll be second down to 10, and I think the Beavers are pretty lucky that they get the ball back to run another play after that pass.
2: Well, when you kind of get something underneath it and you're passing from the right side all the way to the left, that is definitely a little more dangerous than most passes. Incomplete, though, second and 10.
0: Washington remains at a running back. Now both H-backs, Hellerud and Arts, are in the game and move to the left side. Molander to pass again. Here comes a blitz up the middle. He evades the pressure, throws it up the left sideline, got a receiver, and it's dropped. Bryce Kapinski was open at the 35-yard line, and it looked like he just dropped the football.
2: Oh, either there that was, or Terrence Martin was coming up to try to get to it. I'm not sure if he got a hand in there to knock it away. He's acting like he did.
0: Right.
2: Either way, that looked like it was going to be there after Molander had to scramble out to the left, and that's against his throwing motion, but he made a good throw. Incomplete, third and 10.
0: Ball still on the left hash. Beavers at their own 40. Empty backfield. Three receivers to the left. Now Washington will come back and line up at the running back spot to Molander's right. Here comes another blitz. It's a screen, and tackled in the middle of the field is the running back, Washington, and there's no flag.
2: Yeah, he got tackled.
0: Washington was waiting for the pass, and well before the ball got there, he was tackled by Brendan Keel, but there's no flag, and so the Beavers will be forced to punt.
2: Yeah, I think they just didn't see it because it was in between when he was trying. Got to him. It should have been a penalty, but instead it's incomplete. Could see kind of how the refs miss it, though, because he was in the middle of all those big bodies. It's going to be fourth down, and the Beavers will be forced to punt.
0: And so after an 18-yard punt the last time by Castaneda, he's back to punt again. There's the snap. It will be inside the 20-yard line, so
2: that'll
0: a
2: work.
0: Much better punt of 41 yards. I think it'll be at the 19-yard line, and with 49 seconds in the first quarter, Michigan Tech will take over, leading 13-7.
2: Yeah, after three consecutive touchdown drives to start the game, the defenses have stepped up here. And Stopp made a couple of stops, so the Huskies hit the ball back first and 10, leading 13-7. Ball is at their 19-yard line. They've had the ball 8 minutes and 30 seconds to the Beavers, 5 minutes and 41 seconds. They have had 8 first downs. This is the Huskies now. 43 yards rushing and 107 yards through the air so far.
1: Play clock operator, that's a punt.
2: So 18 plays, 150 yards for the Huskies. Plays for 97 yards.
0: Elliot Larner remains at quarterback. He's gone the whole way for Michigan Tech here in the first quarter.
2: Yeah, the Beavers have played all three of their quarterbacks now.
0: Larner points to the line of scrimmage. I don't know if he wants a player or a different play. Or Jake Roof remains in at running back for the Huskies. Now motion from right to left. Abram Larner. And there's the snap. Larner back to pass. Looks to his left. And he's looking for Abram Larner, who caught the pass. Bounds back around the 35-yard line, but there's no flag, and the pass is incomplete. It'll be second down and 10.
2: A lot of height on that, and just a little too much to the left, as I think it was a bit out of bounds, even if he caught that. I think they must be twins, right? I mean, same size, same year at college. Elliot Larner, sophomore, 5'11", 178 yards. Abram Larner, sophomore, 5'11", 175 pounds from Lansing, Michigan. Both are from Lansing.
0: Two receivers to the right, one to the left. Now motion from left to right, and it'll be the jet sweep. A fake of the jet sweep to Abram Larner, and Elliott will keep it. Short gain across the 20 to the 21-yard line. There for Bemidji State was Tyler Lynch. It'll be third down and 9 for the Huskies, and I don't think they're going to run another play here in the first quarter as the game clock is down to 20 seconds.
2: No need. You're on the road. You've got the lead after the first quarter. That's where you're hoping to be, and you've got the ball with a third down coming up. So there's no real wind advantage here today. It's just absolutely gorgeous. 72 degrees and very little wind, and the first quarter will come to an end.
0: So we've played 15 minutes here at Chet Anderson Stadium. It is Michigan Tech 13 and Bemidji State 7 on the Beaver.
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0: 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So it'll be a third down. Michigan Tech at their 22-yard line, I guess, a gain of 2, so it's third down and about 7.
2: They are 2 of 4 conversions. Again, they had touchdown drives on their first two possessions of the game. Beavers scored on their first possession, just a missed extra point by the Huskies. That's why it's 13-7.
0: So the teams will flip. Huskies now moving left to right, Beavers right to left in quarter number 2. Motion from right to left. Larner to pass. Down the middle it is complete, but short of a first down it appears. Pass was caught by Jackson Lippert, but he's dragged down at the 28-yard line, which is a yard short of the first. And the Huskies will punt.
2: Yeah, you can't take a risk there when you've got the lead and your defense has played pretty well. You hold them a yard short, and I think this is the first punt of the game for Michigan Tech, is it not? They went for it. Oh, they did that quick kick by the quarterback, but this is the first planned punt of the season for Michigan Tech.
0: Ivan Ermelik. Well, no, it's not Ivan Ermelik. It's Avery Kacharski. Back to kick. He'll take the snap. Kick it away. Line drive. Fair catch is called for and made at the 28-yard line. There for Bemidji State. That's Caleb Miller to make the catch. Take over. First and 10 at their 28-yard line.
2: That was a good punt. Nice and high. It forces a fair catch. Flips the field. Get him. Down and tie the score. They're trailing by six. Extra point when they score, we're able to get them the lead. Beavers so far in this game, again, have 5 minutes and 41 seconds of possession time. So that's a one-third of the first quarter to two-thirds possession for the Huskies.
0: Bart Makinich back in at quarterback. Antonio Brown at running back for the Beavers to start this series in the middle of the field. Hand off right side to Brown. It's out across the 30. Yard line. Nice gain for Brown of six on first down. It'll be second and four.
2: Up to 34 yards rushing to 70 yards receiving yards now for Bemidji State.
1: Tackled by number eight,

0: right. Now, Mackinich wants the slot receiver to move to the other side. Seven on the play clock. There's the snap. Mackinich to pass. Looks down the middle. Going deep. He's got a receiver. It is caught at the 20, the 15, and down to the 10-yard line. Xavier Guerra on the reception, and the Beavers are once again in the Green Mill red zone.
1: What a nice pass. That takes a lot of time to develop. And so great offensive line work to give Mackinich all the time and he needed, and he delivered on the mark in stride. Guerra, his second big gaining reception of the game, and the Beavers are in the red zone. First and 10, might be first and goal. It looks like they're going to put it at the 10-yard line.
0: Ball on the right hash for the Beavers. There's the snap. Hand off into the middle. Brown looks like he breaks a tackle, but then can't get past the second Husky defender. And he'll get to the 7-yard line, call it a gain of 3. And it will be second down and just a little less than 7. Although I'm looking, I don't see the chains on the sideline. So it is first and goal. So it is at the 7-yard line. So now second and goal for Bemidji State.
1: Guerra already has 107 yards receiving on 2 catches.
0: Ball stays on the right hash for the Beavers. 3 receivers to the left, 1 to the right. Mackinich to pass, rolls to his left, looking for some room. He's going to run. He's going to go. He's inside the 5. And he'll get down to maybe the 3 or the 4-yard line. Jackson Zachary on the tackle for Michigan Tech.
1: I'm not sure that's the way you wanted to roll out. I don't think there were any receivers over there. Didn't have much choice once he went left. Get some positive yardage, so to make it 3rd and goal from the 3.
0: Ball on the left hash for the Beavers. 11:30 to go, second quarter. Huskies up 13-7.
1: Carver back in at quarterback.
0: And Brown remains at running back with him in the backfield. Carver will run, follow the back into the hole, move to his left, but he'll be stood up at the goal line. Down to the 1-yard line, and that'll make it 4th and goal. And Brent Bolte, there's no way he's not going for this.
1: Might as well run the same play. I mean, he got 1.5 yards, so he can do it again for 1, right, theoretically? We'll see. Carver staying out there.
0: So 4th and goal for Bemidji State just inside the left hash at the Michigan Tech 1-yard line. Two tight ends to the left, receiver to the right. Brown now to Carver's left. The big guys will move from the left to the right end of the line. And Bemidji State's going to have to call a timeout. The play clock almost ran out on them. So the Beavers call their first timeout for this 4th and goal, just inches outside the 1-yard line.
1: Yeah, all set up by that long bomb to Guerra. Got tackled at about the 10. They ran, 3 running plays. One was a scramble, actually, but got it all the way down to the 1-yard line and then call timeout here. Again, I mean, it wouldn't be like Coach Bolte not to go for it here.
0: Yeah, Coach Bolte is, for those of you that aren't familiar, he loves to go for it on 4th down. He always feels that he can press the advantage depending on the situation by going for it. And certainly here at the 1, with untested kickers who, you know, so far, Mr. Nadler has made his 1 extra point, but that's it.
1: Well, and you're at the 1-yard line, right?
0: If you're at home, it's a home opener.
1: To get a yard. If you can't get a yard, kudos to the defense.
0: So the Beavers come out again, 4th and goal, just inches outside the 1-yard line and just inside the left hash for Bemidji State. Carver is at quarterback, and Brown is at running back for the Beavers.
2: 1-yard line.
3: Go, defense! Let's go!
0: There's the snap. Carver's going to follow Brown into the line, and he is in for a touchdown.
1: A good plan.
0: Connor Carver with a 1-yard run ties the game at 13.
1: Follow the running back and then leap, and that's what he did. You know, that was a good play as far as a design to get that open for Carver, and he's able to push it across, and Bemidji State ties it up and has a chance for the lead here. 10:23 left to go in the first half.
0: Kyle Nadler into attempt the extra point. Out of the hold of Mac Molander and Ryan Robbins to snap. There's the snap, the place, the kick is up, and it is good.
1: Into the parking lot.
0: 10:23 to go, second quarter. Bemidji State leads 14-13 on the Beaver Radio Network.
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0: Beavers up 14-13 after the extra point was good. And now we'll go back on defense as the Huskies will look to get their offense fired up again.
1: Donlinger scoring, GM Chevy scoring summary. Together, let's drive. Six plays, 72 yards, 3 minutes, 47 seconds, 1 yard touchdown run by Connor Carver.
0: And there's the kick. This one a bit shorter. Larner's going to let it bounce to 15 and lucky to grab it there. He's across the 20. 25 makes a move to the sideline at the 30. Hit from behind and driven forward to the 35-yard line. So another nice return for Michigan Tech and Abram Larner. And the Huskies will have it at the 35-yard line.
1: That was a really fortuitous bounce. That thing bounced literally 3 yards on anywhere. It went right into his hands, as it was a short kick and confused the return team momentarily, but a good bounce leads to a good return and good starting field position here for Michigan Tech. Trailing by one now, first and 10 at their 35-yard line.
0: Ball in the right hash. First and 10. Roof remains at running back and Elliott Larner at quarterback. There's the snap. Give to Roof. It's a reverse coming around the other way with Nora. Nora across the 35 and the 40. And he's bumped out of bounds at the 42-yard line.
1: Well, those were the plays that did the Beavers in a year ago. Two reverses for touchdowns. So why not go back to it? Caden Bolte strung it out a little bit, but not before a gain of, looked like about 7. We'll bring up 2nd and 3.
0: All at the 42-yard line on the right hash for Michigan Tech. Approaching 10 minutes to go, second quarter. Beavers lead 14-13. Motion from right to left for Popko. Back to pass. Lerner swings it out wide, and it's knocked away incomplete. The pass was high, looking for Abram Lerner. And over there to separate the ball from Lerner was Cameron Steele, another transfer for Bemidji State from Avila University in California.
1: He had a great break on the ball there. Did a good job, and the ball was a little high and a little lofty, but still good defensive play by Steele.
0: 3rd and 3 for Garner. Is going to give it to Roof into the middle. He's got the first down and more. He breaks free and then he's tripped up. He got across midfield and had plenty of green turf in front of him, but grabbed around the ankles by Mike Watkins, or Roof might have headed toward the end zone. He's topped to the 47, but it is enough for a first down for Michigan Tech.
1: A little bit of a delay, got that hole open, and then he just shot right through it. And, yeah, shoestring tackle by Watkins there. That would have been much worse for the Beavers. First down across midfield go the Huskies all the way down to the Beaver 47-yard line.
0: Now two running backs in the game for the Huskies. Jaden Bender into the game as well in the backfield. And he will get the carry over the left side. And he will go nowhere. Sorry, that's actually Sam Delgado, 23, not 30. And Owen knocks him down in the backfield for a loss of 1. It'll be 2nd down and 11.
1: Good stop. They just jammed up the middle there and nowhere really to go and good pursuit. Owen ends up finishing the tackle and a loss for Michigan Tech.
0: And now the Huskies come to the line. Again, Roof and Delgado in the backfield with quarterback to receive. Michigan Tech. And you could tell it was an alignment issue. The coaches immediately called timeout to get things reset. 8:33 second quarter. Bemidji State leads 14-13.
1: Expect some timeouts like that to be called in the first game of the season where there's some confusion or an alignment issue, specifically in the first half, because they're not as precious, those timeouts. When it comes to second half, you want to preserve them if you can in case you need them down the stretch at the end of the game. 8:33 left to go here in the first half. The Beavers lead at 14-13. Michigan Tech scored on the opening drive. The Beavers answered with their own opening drive touchdown. Huskies took their second drive for a touchdown as well and led at 13-7, but the Beavers have just scored and taken the lead with converting the extra point. This is the Huskies' first drive since that touchdown. They are trailing by one, but have the ball second and 11 at the Beaver.
0: Backs in the backfield with Larner. He hands off to Delgado, fakes to Delgado, swings it out of the backfield to Roof, and Roof gets down close to the 40. He'll be spotted out of bounds, back at the 42-yard line. Call it a gain of five. It'll be third and five now for the Huskies.
1: Yeah, and the Huskies 3-for-6 on third down conversions. They were 2-for-3 at one point, but the Beavers have buttoned up the defense a little bit the last few third down conversions here.
0: Two receivers to the left, one to the right. Two running back look again. Delgado now in motion out to the left. Larner looks that way, now runs up the middle on the draw. Looks like he has the first down. He'll get to the 36-yard line. A gain of six on third and five, and it's a first down, Michigan Tech.
1: Yeah, those are so hard to defense. The quarterback has the advantage of, one, knowing the play, but two, able to view the field and see where he might be able to go. And good job again by Lerner, who was able to find some room off the right side, dive ahead, and it's a first down conversion. First and 10 at the Beaver 36, 7.5 minutes left to go here in the first half.
0: Back to the single back look for Michigan Tech with Roof in the backfield with Larner. And now they'll run the reverse again. Nora's going to pass. He's got a guy wide open. It's Larner, and he'll catch it and get into the end zone for a touchdown. Trick play for Michigan Tech. Beavers caught flat-footed. Nora wide open for a 36-yard touchdown pass from Nick Nora, and Michigan Tech goes back in front 19-14.
1: Yeah, a trick play works against Bemidji State's defense again here as they give the ball to the wide receiver coming around the reverse, and then Nora's wide open down the right side. Caden Bolte, the only Beaver anywhere near him, and he was 10 yards behind him. The ball was underthrown a little bit, but not enough. Nora makes the catch and walks
0: into
1: the end
0: zone. There's the snap. The extra point is up, and it is for Michigan Tech 20, Bemidji State 14 on the Beaver Radio Network.
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0: So the trick play, the touchdown pass from Nick Nora to Abram Larner puts Michigan Tech back in front.
1: Seven plays, 65 yards, 3 minutes and 7 seconds. Yeah, it was Nora throwing the ball, not catching it. Abram Larner gets into the end zone, and the extra point is good, so it's a six-point lead. That is your Donlinger scoring summary. Together, let's drive.
0: And again, to kick it away, Avery Kacharski for Michigan Tech. And it's a squibber. It's onside. Is it going to go 10? No. It didn't go 10 yards. Michigan Tech recovered it, but the ball only went 7 yards, right? Or did they touch it before it went 10? The officials are going to get together and decide whether it was touched.
1: What, did they kick off from the 40?
0: No, they kicked from the 35, but at about the 43-yard line, it looked like someone redirected it forward, not on purpose. It just bounced off of their leg.
1: Well, and once it touches a once Husky, it touches it's a them, dead ball.
0: If it doesn't go 10 yards, then it's a dead ball. The officials are now huddling on the Beaver logo, and they're going to make it.
1: Officials by throwing out the offense. Well, that's challenged immediately by Brent Bolte. I mean, he didn't even wait for the.
0: So Brent Bolte will challenge the play, and the officials will take a look and decide if it was touched before it went 10 yards. It was recovered about 12 yards.
1: We have the replay now in the booth here, so they just showed it. I didn't see it, so hopefully they can run it again. Well, they are going to go to the booth, so to speak.
0: The tent. Every
1: tent, yes.
0: Every school has something a little bit different. Bemidji State has basically an ice fishing tent. Where it's just the roof and